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1: 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Coming up next, we've got Peace, Love, and Jenny.
2: Hi, everyone. It's 8 p.m. on Saturday, and welcome to Peace, Love, and Jenny. This program's all about the classics, with a spotlight on the sounds of the 60s and 70s, plus a few modern artists who bring that same timeless vintage feel. We'll be exploring everything from pop and soul, funk, jazz, and even a touch of hip-hop. Spanning decades, but all connected through good vibes, peace and love, and of course, a little bit of me, Jenny. Hello, hello everyone, and welcome back! This week's theme has been a really, really fun one to curate, but it definitely goes a little bit outside of my usual comfort zone here on Peace, Love, and Jenny. So if you listen to the show, you know my intro, I always say we play everything from the 60s and 70s to folk, rock, and even a touch of hip-hop. Well, guess what? Today is that touch of hip-hop. I'm going to be playing some of my favorite hip-hop songs, mostly going back to the earlier days of the genre, and I think the ones that I love really have that fun, funky groove to them, just with a little more beat in a sense. So hopefully today you can go a little outside of your comfort zone with me too, and maybe discover a new genre and a whole new side of hip-hop. And we are starting with the song that actually got me onto this whole hip-hop kick, Bust a Move by Young MC. The first time I really remember hearing this song was actually in the movie Uncle Buck, and it was during a house party scene. And honestly, I wish they played songs like this nowadays in house parties, but what can you expect? But the song came out in 1989 and was a huge, huge hit, reaching number 7 on the Billboard Hot 100 and winning a Grammy for Best Rap Performance. The whole song is basically Young MC giving advice to guys who really just have no idea how to talk to women, with the answers always being pretty simple, just bust a move. And actually, a fun fact I didn't know until now was that the bass that you hear is actually Flea from Red Hot Chili Peppers, believe it or not. Yeah, fun fact. But yeah, I just think this is such a fun song with a great groove, so I thought it was the perfect way to start us off. Here's a little Bust a Move.

0: Again, oh, I love that song so much. And just the groove to it, it's amazing. But you can definitely hear some of those funk influences coming through for sure. But we are keeping that going with our next song, actually, because I think this is definitely another one where you can really hear the 70s funkalicious sound to it. It is Shoop by Salt-N-Pepa. And believe it or not, Salt-N-Pepa were actually part of my first concert I ever went to with my mom. So I've loved them ever since, but Shoop has always been one of my favorites. The song came out back in 1993, and it's basically just Salt-N-Pepa talking about the guys they find attractive and just really having fun with it. And at the time, you constantly heard all these male rappers talking about women. So I love that they just kind of completely flipped that around and made guys the subject now. And people clearly loved it too, because Shoop became one of their biggest hits, reaching number 4 on the Billboard Hot 100. It's so catchy, it's got a great beat, and it's exactly that side of kind of fun hip hop that I wanted to show today. So let's keep it going. Here's Salt-N-Pepa with Shoop.
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Hey, hey, hey, this is Disco Rick. Got a brand new show, Dance Floor Dispatch. We're going to be playing all the best house, electronic, and obviously we're going to be playing some disco. 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

0: That was Chub Rock with Treat 'Em Right. And I love the sax in that one. And is it just me, or does it have a little bit of a gospel feel to it as well? Either way, it is such a fun song. And next, we are going right back to 1980 with Curtis Blow and The Breaks. And this is where we're really getting into these early days of hip-hop. You can hear so much funk and disco in this one, especially with the bass line, which you'll hear, and the clapping, and just the overall groove of the song for sure. And I actually love the idea behind it, because Curtis Blow basically spends the whole song playing around with the word break, and there are good breaks, bad breaks, heartbreaks, and of course the actual music break that was such a huge part of early hip-hop. It also became the first rap song to ever be certified in gold in the US, which is pretty crazy when you think about how new hip-hop was at the time, right? So let's take it back right to 1980. Here's Curtis Blow with The Breaks.
1: 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'Cause I'm Curtis Blow, and I want you to know that these are The Breaks.

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Hi, Dan. I host the Black Alternative on CFRC 101.9, where we highlight alternative music, diasporic belonging, and all the black sheep making music they're not supposed to. 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

That was The Sequence and the Sugar Hill Gang with Rappin' and Rockin' the House. Now, I wanted to save these songs for the end, along with tonight's hidden gem, because there's actually some pretty cool history connecting them. Groups like The Sequence, Funky 4 Plus 1, Grandmaster Flash and the Furious 5, and the Sugar Hill Gang were all signed to Sugar Hill Records at the time, which is considered one of the first major hip-hop record labels. The label was founded in 1979 by Sylvia Robinson and her husband Joe in Eaglewood, New Jersey. And at the time, hip-hop was still mostly something you heard live at parties and clubs around New York. DJs would take breaks from funk and disco records, MCs would rap over them, but not much of that music was actually being recorded. So Sylvia Robinson saw that and saw what was happening and wanted it to change. And that's why she came up with the idea of Sugar Hill Records. And that brings us to our hidden gem for tonight, and probably one of my favorite songs to come out of the label, Rapper's Delight. The song came out in 1979, and it uses that instantly recognizable groove from Chic's Good Times, so you can still hear so much of that disco and funk sound underneath the rapping. And while Rapper's Delight wasn't the first rap song ever recorded, it was one of the first to become a huge mainstream hit. And for a lot of people, this was the first introduction to hip-hop, which makes it the perfect song to end tonight's show. But before I leave you, thank you so much for tuning in to Peace, Love, and Jenny here on CFRC 101.9 FM. I hope this week's hip-hop theme got you grooving a little bit. And don't worry, we will be heading back to the 60s and 70s next week. But hopefully you can learn a little bit about hip-hop and maybe find some new songs that you liked along the way. But I will be back next week at 8 p.m. for some great music and songs and stories, of course. So to wrap things up tonight and our hip-hop episode, here's a little Sugar Hill Gang with Rapper's Delight.

0: It's 9 p.m. on a Saturday night, and you're tuned in to CFRC 101.9 FM, broadcasting live from Kingston, Ontario. Coming up next, we've got Ed Reed with Modern Welsh Music. 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Coming up next, we've got Ed Reed with Modern Welsh Music.
1: 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I'm Ed Reed, your host and producer. On this week's program, we'll have some artists who are rarely or never played on Radio Cymru, which is the main Welsh language radio station in Wales. I know a few community stations have Welsh language programs, with some of these having quite a bit of their airtime in Welsh, such as Moan FM. 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The playlists on Radio Cymru are varied and include all styles and genres of Welsh music, and at the moment the best program musically seems to be the Alan Hughes one at 0900 Monday to Thursday. Unfortunately, all of the Radio Cymru programs seem to have more pop-oriented Welsh material than, say, 2 years ago. In spite of being certainly one of the better mainstream stations musically, there are a number of artists who are never or rarely played on Radio Cymru, mainly because they're not radio-friendly. Conversely, there are some tunes I've heard on Radio Cymru that I was pleasantly surprised to hear. I will have one of these at the end of the program. We'll kick off this week with a tune from Freddie Blino. This is Ben Ibrachiniog.

That was Bene Brachidiog from Freddie Bledo. Freddie Bledo is a Welsh-Australian musician who generally does alternative material. He is currently based in Llanidloes in Powys, and he's released two albums so far in 2020 and in 2023 with a mix of English mainly and Welsh material, and he's also done a few singles. One of his recent singles was Bene Brachidiog, which came out last summer, and this one did get limited airplay on Radio Cymru, but only on one program, the Rees Moon program, on Monday evenings. Caliburn is the youngest band from Innismode, who I had never heard of before I went to a very good Welsh shop in Llangefni on Innismode, where I got some CDs that I hadn't run into before. One of these was by the group Caliburn, who had a single that I got, and apparently they do a mix of original material and cover tunes and have been around since around 2022. This is Caliburn with their single Yeah Yeah Yes, Droscumri, supporting Welsh independence here on CFRC 101.9 FM.

That was Yeah Yeah Yes, Dros Cymru from Caliburn. Tristwch y Fenywod is an all-female alternative band from Leeds in England who do all Welsh material. Most of the members of the band have prior musical experience, and one of them has a Welsh background, which led to the band's formation. In spite of being an innovative and very interesting group, they haven't gotten that much attention in Wales up until now, though they are starting to play here more. And I was very pleased to see them at this year's Focus Wales Festival earlier in the year, when they were very well received at their concert in the city's large St. Giles Church. Tristwch y Fenywod has released one album so far, a self-titled effort that came out in 2024. This is Tristwch y Fenywod with Blood and Greed.

That was Blood and Greed from Tristuka Van Ward. You're listening to Canine Cymraeg Heddiw, today's Welsh music. I'm Ed Reed, your host and producer. The punk band Anrefydd was formed in 1982 in Bangor in Gwynedd. Initially, the band had difficulties getting their material released and had almost no airplay on Radio Cymru, but with time this changed, and their later material was released on signed sub-label Cry. The band disbanded in their original form in the early 1990s, but in 1995 the band re-emerged as Heimleidfa Mamae, Land of My Mothers, and released a seminal self-titled album. Their final release was a more experimental album in 2000. Heimleidfa Mamae was a highly engaged outfit, and this is likely why their material never got much airplay on Radio Cymru. I was put them as in the rarely as opposed to the never category, as they are occasionally heard on the airwaves. From the Heimleidfa Mamae album, this is Breathe With You On.

That was Breathe Witty On from Hain Will Add the Mammai. The alternative experimental group Francis Reese started as a solo project from Beth Pugh from Towan in South Gwynedd. And as a solo project, she released the first Francis Reese EP, Gullada Fiesta Glass, in 2022. She also released some singles, and the following year she appeared at the Eisteddfod's Metal of the Bands competition. And in 2024, she joined with two other musicians, Bethan and Carios, from South Wales. And they released the second EP, Hello, and also played at the Eisteddfod in Pontypridd that year, where I first heard them. Unfortunately, it's currently uncertain if or when Francis Reese will return to the scene, as the newer members now seem to be doing other things. From their Hello EP, this is Francis Reese with Peth, here on Canadian Cymraeg Heddiw, Denise Welsh Music.

That was Path by the great Francis Rees. We'll finish out the first half of the program with a track from Foscoke. This is one of their best tunes,

That was Shoppa from Foscoke. You're listening to Canadian Cymraeg Heddiw, Tanis Welsh Music. My name is Ed Reed. We're currently airing on selected affiliate stations, including CFRC in Kingston, Ontario, KXCJ in Cape Junction, Oregon, KOPN in Columbia, Missouri, and Beware the Radio out of London, Dukavar. 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Croesodol. We'll kick off the second half of this week's program with a tune from Pasta Hole. This is Unato.

That was On a Toe from Pasta Hole. Pasta Hole are a band from Carnarvon who have been around since around 2016. They have an alternative sound, and to date they have released 4 studio albums as well as some EPs and singles, so they're a significant band who do not deserve to be ignored. The band also organized a great compilation album, COVID-19, which featured the band and several other alternative artists, mainly from Gwynedd, and the guest artists on this album often did more eclectic work than what they were normally known for. Happa Damwain are an alternative, mainly electronic-based duo from By Colwyn. From the 2025 Diwedd Hanes album, this is Happa Damwain with the title track here in Cynnin Cymraeg Heddiw, Denise Welsh Music.

That was Dewitt Hannes from Hepatium Wine. Periant is an alt-trad group from Palace who have been performing since around 2018. They have a unique and very interesting sound, but up until recently, when one of their tracks was featured on last year's Stavex Sparsai Tigueran compilation, the group, a duo, was almost unknown to most Welsh music fans. Part of this was that they haven't been playing much in venues where Welsh music fans normally go, but also they had been largely ignored by Welsh media. While some of this has changed, they are still not aired on Radio Cymru, and sadly, I can't ever recall their music being played on the station. From their most recent Plant album from 2026, this is Periant with Agor Clygaid.

That was Amor Sligaid from Peirianne. You are listening to Cailín Cymraeg Heddiw, today's Welsh music. My name is Ed Reed. 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And for updates on our programs, follow our Facebook page at Cailín Cymraeg Heddiw, today's Welsh music. Toomfad is a band formed around Kerry Cunnington, who was one of the leading members of the group Anwen Lennig. And he was instrumental in turning the band toward a more alternative, engaged sound. After Anwen Lennig split up in 2008, Kerry waited until 2010 before launching his new project, the band Toomfat, which means idiot, more or less, in Welsh. And Toomfat carried on the engaged, alternative sound of the later Anwen Lennig. As their music is not mainstream or mass appeal, Toomfat is rarely aired on Radio Cymru, but I was pleased to hear that their last single was recently Track of the Week on the station, a rare feat for any alternative leading artist generally. From their most recent Oise Puce album from 2024, this is Toomfat with Kai Kore.

0: Dick Cheese.
1: That was Kai Cora from Too Fat. Sister Wives is an all-female alternative band from Sheffield in England. They do around half their material in Welsh. They are currently signed to the leading Welsh label, Libertino, but in spite of this, I don't recall ever hearing them on Radio Cymru. This is Sister Wives with their excellent 2025 single, Uncanny, here in Canadian Cymraeg Heddiw, today's Welsh music.

That was Uncanny from Sister Wives. We'll finish off this week's program with a tune that I was surprised to hear in the mid-afternoon a few years ago on Radio Cymru. While Mafia Mr. Hughes still gets regular airplay, and deservingly so, some years after the band ended, I never heard this particular tune before or since on Radio Cymru. From their Araka Arach album, this is Mafia Mr. Hughes with Curler Come Alive.

0: That was Cor the Recumbeli from Mafia Mr. Hughes. We've come to the end of this week's program, and I hope you've enjoyed it. You've been listening to Cadine Cymraeg Heddiw, today's Welsh Music, and my name is Ed Reed. And we'll have a new program for you next week. Húvar mo tro.
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3: 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I have good news, at least I think it is. 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
1: 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This week, I'm going to play a mix I made as an application, actually. I play at a small festival put on by a group called Magique Events. They put on a festival every year called Contact Magique. Super fun. They do a bunch of events throughout the year. I think the first episode I did was actually their island party, the Island Magique, but this one was one I made for their summer festival, so a little bit more upbeat, getting going a little faster. Definitely a party mix, so hope you guys enjoy. We are going to start off with Son of a Gun by Airwolf Paradise and Rex the Dog. Enjoy.

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0: I hit on the dash, I don't give a damn what you gotta say, yeah.
1: We just heard Nick Reachup's song Do It, Freak by Marshall Jefferson and Jaded, Got the Floor by Welker, Machine by Good Times Ahead, James Brown edit, YKSI by Bart Skills and Heerhorst, and mixed up with Hotter by Shermanology, a little mashup there, really like that one. We had Joker's House by Don't Blink, followed by Defiant by Christian Nielsen. Next, we got Go Getter by Sam Pacho. Enjoy.

All right, we just heard All Night Long by Kristen Nielsen again. Really sick artist. We had 1, 2, 3. That's by Disclosure, Chris Lake, and Levon Callie. Following that, we had Time by Du Nord and Milan Fernandez. And then Riff Disco by Rafa Barrios. Coming up, we got a mashup I did of Analog, the Maori remix, along with SARS. Hope you enjoy.

All right, we heard Giddy Up by Dabs. Pretty funny, the festival they put on is actually at a horse farm, but that was my only horse-related song I could come up with for the application, but I thought it'd be funny to include it. And we heard Massino's remix of Do It Again by the Chemical Brothers. For that, we heard Train Fight by Luca Looper and Carmen. Really sick song. Peter Gabriel drum fills. Very cool. And we had Vitamin E by Tiger Blind. And up next, we got En L'Air by Kitcha. We're going to speed it up a little bit. Hope you enjoy.

All right, we just heard another Catch the Song, a remix of When I Grow Up by the Pussycat Dolls. And then we heard Touch My Body by Odie Mel. Both super sick songs. Odie Mel just put out a whole studio album, very worth listening to. Pretty much from here on out, got a little bit of time left in the hour. Peak energy, just trying to smash out as many songs as possible, so it'll be straight gas to the end. Next one is Straight to Your Dome by Swoo.

All right, hope you enjoyed those last couple tracks. We had a mashup I did of Want My Love with Lose My Breath. We had Come Back to Me, Baron Von Trax, Accelerate by Spacer Woman, Rise Up by Ferry Corsten, No Time Like Tonight by Miguel Dubois, and then Say My Name, the Morgan Seatree remix, the Florence and Machine song, and finally, Wookiee's Rave Day. Hope you guys enjoyed my Contact 2025 or 2026, sorry, application. They ended up not having the festival this year, but maybe they'll have me for Contact 2027. Hope you guys enjoyed the show. It's been Dance Floor Dispatch. 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I'm Disco Rick. 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

That was Dr. Rubber Funk. Rubber Funk? I barely know her funk. Huh? Huh? A Matter of Time. 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And yes, we did indeed hear me on the call for a preseason football game just a few scant hours ago, Queens and Laval. So how's that for a mind freak? No Chris Angel. It's Radio Roulette. We get a randomly generated, curated playlist courtesy of CFRC's online digital media library. And here I am, left to pick up the pieces. Coming up next, we have got Typical Sisters with Well Done. We are going to hear from The Armed with Life So Wonderful, all that and so much more coming up here on Radio Roulette.

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That was Spud Cannon with Ow, Ow, Ow. She spud on my cannon till I ow, ow, ow. Coming up next, we have got, and this is like typical Radio Roulette brilliance, I think we've got like a 14 and a half minute song coming up, courtesy of People of the North. This is Osage Orange. Not Osage Orange County, just Osage Orange on Radio Roulette.

0: That was Natasha Kmeto with Idiot Proof, preceded by a 14-plus minute track courtesy of People of the North called Osage Orange. Coming up next, now last week I said we were going to have hip-hop, and it was more kind of ambient electronica. We're going to hope we actually have, you know, hip-hop this week with Maxo Cream and Paranoid coming up now on Radio Roulette.
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2: Who would have thought the Crips and Bloods would work together? Fortunately, HPD's gang task force has put a dent in a particular gang in Houston's Southwest Side, a gang called the Forum Park Crips.
3: Trust these bitches, these niggas, these snitches. Don't tell them your business, just sit back and listen. I can't go to prison, these packs I had driven to make my commission, cause money my mission. I need me a trillion, your trap I will kick in. Our doors off the hinges, he don't have the chickens. We killing civilians, shooting the women, then kidnapping children. Can't get no conviction. Fuck European, I'm just trying to make a living. I ain't robbing for the pigeons, then I'm busted in the kitchen. 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
0: DJ Mr. Rogers.
3: So welcome to Mr. Rogers' neighborhood. Ha ha. Cream clean.

That was Tempo No Tempo with Kilometer. Prior to that, we had Maxo Cream with Paranoia. We finally got some actual true blue, what it said on the tin, hip-hop for you on Radio Roulette. 21 episodes in, and we are certainly 21 episodes in. Coming up next, we have got a track from Traxman called Rock You. We're going to hear from Car Seat Headrest, and then I'll probably have one more for you to take us home on episode 21 of Radio Roulette, August 22nd. Students are coming back. Students might already be here. But either way, thanks for joining me. See you later.

0: we is how we see the world, which is that everybody is made up of lots and lots of different personalities, fantasies, attitudes, and that a multi-personality is in fact the reality, not the I personality, and that where those two things meet is the position that we're trying to work at, to break people across from seeing themselves as one-dimensional and having no potential, to seeing themselves as being almost anything they want to be, and that those different things don't have to always agree in the usual accepted way.
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Hey, hi, hello, and welcome to Girly So Groovy, the only show dedicated to the women who rock and to you, the listener who loves them. We're a show where the music always speaks for itself. I'm your host, Trevor Klendert, bringing you 2 full hours of phenomenal female-fronted radio week after week. Hey, kids, we're back. We took a 3-week summer hiatus, but we are back with gusto. I feel recharged and ready to keep going. We are diving right back into where we left off. It is our summer-long series, a 10-week series that we are calling Cruel Summer. Girly So Groovy celebrates the 1980s. Each week for 10 weeks, we pick 1 year out of the decade that was the 80s. We focus on 8 significant albums from that particular year, and then we match it up with modern artists and bands influenced and inspired from the music that was being made prior to them, or just some music that really fits well together. That's also what we're doing. So by the end of the 10-week series, we will essentially have 80 significant albums from the 1980s. This week, we are back and diving into 1987. We have 1987, 88, 89, 3 weeks left of this series. I've got to tell you, I'm having so much fun doing this series. I may consider doing a 90s summer series next year. If you like the idea, let me know. Remember, you can message me anytime on social media. We're on Facebook simply at Girly So Groovy, Girly and Groovy, ending with an IE. We are on Instagram at GSG Radio. So this week I've got music coming up from acts like Vox Rhea, Elspeth Tremblay and the Treatment. Music on the way from Tori Amos, Sarah Sleen. Music as well as new music from Jessica Hoop, Laura Marling. This is all just first hour, and this is not our 1987 selections. I debated how to start this week's episode off. There is one 1987 selection that is pure pop, so I thought, let's just dive into the pop party. But before we get to that particular selection, we'll take a step back, something a little bit more modern. How about some music from Scandinavian Steva herself, Robin, right now here on Girly So Groovy.

It was last August when British dance vocalist Alison Goldfrapp released her second sophomore album, Flux, and we still can't get over it here on A Girly So Groovy. We've been playing it over the past year. If you're a fan of acts like her duo, Goldfrapp, then of course you will love Alison Goldfrapp's solo work, Scissor Sisters, Dragonette, Tisha, Blondie, music. If you are a fan of Robin, you will find things that you love in the solo work of Alison Goldfrapp. It is dancing without any cares in the world, that's for sure. Now, how did we kick off 1987 here on our summer-long series, Cruel Summer, Girly So Groovy celebrates the 1980s? Well, we did it with absolute teen pop, but it comes with an asterisk to it. It is Debbie Gibson, her 1987 debut album, Out of the Blue. And I've got to say, while Out of the Blue does possess the slick, processed dance pop production and squeaky clean innocence of most 1980s teen pop, Debbie Gibson's debut album, Out of the Blue, stands out from the competition because she was only 16 years old. And her talent as a singer, a musician, a pop songwriter, an arranger, and even a producer at 16 years old absolutely shines through infectiously. So when you look back on the album, it in many ways is a bit of a joke of 1980s teen pop. But when you look at it through the lens of what this person was doing at 16 years old, is phenomenal and is worth including in our 1987 list. And for me personally, as a child of the 80s, I cannot tell you how many times, how many road trips, I had that cassette tape just roaring through my Walkman. And it was both Debbie Gibson and Tiffany that probably really helped solidify the fact that I grew up to be gay. And I cherish these teen pop singers for that fact alone. All right, and starting off the entire 2 hours, it is music from Robin. Going back to her last album, Honey, we heard the song I'm Missing You. Okay, let's keep things going here on the program. Vox Rea, a moody indie pop band from Vancouver that blends cinematic melodies and alternative art pop sounds. They are up next here on Girly So Groovy.

For 10 full weeks here on A Girly So Groovy, we are delivering you our summer-long series we are calling Cruel Summer. GSG celebrates the 1980s, and every week we select one year to focus on. This year it is 1987, and it was back in 1987 when British rock band, goth rock pioneers Susie and the Banshees released their eighth album, Through the Looking Glass. Now, why is this album unique for Susie and the Banshees' recorded history? Well, this album actually was a full album of cover songs. And sometimes that can go horribly wrong if you screw up a cover song. Well, good news for Susie and the Banshees. Many of the artists they covered applauded what they did. We heard The Passenger, of course. Iggy Pop is the originator of The Passenger. And upon hearing Susie and the Banshees' version of The Passenger, Iggy Pop absolutely loved it. So, and you know me, here on Girly So Groovy, I'm always a sucker for a good cover. So again, Susie and the Banshee with The Passenger, Through the Looking Glass, their 1987 album. In the middle, it is Detroit rock band Elspeth Tremblay and The Treatment with the song Kamikaze. That is from the band's album Iconoclastic. And then kicking off the set, it is music from Vancouver art rock band Vox Rea. Art Oracles is the band's latest album. We heard the song Julia from Vox Rea. Lots more music to get to coming up. I've got new music on the way from Tori Amos, as well as new music from Jessica Hoop as well. But right now we've got the singer-songwriter Piano Stylings of Sarah Sleen here on Girly So Groovy.

It was in April of 1987 when Suzanne Vega, New York City singer, songwriter, Suzanne Vega released her sophomore album, Solitude Standing. I've always wondered why she made the choice to open the album with that quirky a cappella song, Tom's Diner, but it works oh so well to catch your ear immediately. And it was only a few years after the release that English producer DNA remixed Tom's Diner, and it took it to a whole different level. But yes, Suzanne Vega with our 1987 selection, Solitude Standing, and the song Tom's Diner. In the middle, it is Tori Amos. Now, any seasoned artist should be using their voice right now to fight the real enemy. And for her 18th album, In Time of Dragons, trailblazing singer, songwriter Tori Amos is doing exactly that. The album is a metaphor of a woman stepping into her power, becoming a dragon to fight what Tori Amos calls the lizard demon people who are stealing away our democracy. Again, In Time of Dragons is the album. We heard the song Gasoline Girls, and super quick, just a quick side note, concert review. I had an opportunity to see Tori Amos this summer. She is on a tour coming through North America. And I was going to be out of town when she came through Detroit, closest to me. So my husband surprised us with a surprise road trip to Nashville. Nashville, of all places, to see Tori Amos at the incredible, historic, gorgeous Ryman Theater. I've never been to the Ryman Theater. It is an incredible venue to see an artist like Tori Amos. And I am so glad I went. She is doing wonderful things. She is still making magic after all these years. So before Tori Amos, we had music from Toronto singer-songwriter Sarah Sleen. Me and Jerome is the song that goes back to her 1997 independent debut EP, Universe. You know, this is what I love about Girly So Groovy. If we took that set and flipped it on its head, there is a chronological order of inspiration from artist to artist. If Suzanne Vega was not releasing music in the 1980s, I don't know if we would have the confessional lyricism of Tori Amos. And with Tori Amos's incredible piano pop playing, I don't know if doors would have been open for Sarah Sleen in the late 90s. So it's interesting to see how that thread works. It's something that I've toyed with here on Girly So Groovy for over 25 years now. And I hope you enjoy connecting the dots with me as well. Anyways, enough about that. Let's dive into something a little bit more modern. It is folk rock from Laura Marling right now here on Girly So Groovy.

As we learned at the start of the show, 1987 may have introduced us to Debbie Gibson, but it also introduced us to Sinead O'Connor. It was October of 1987 when we received her debut album, The Lion and the Cobra, an album that Sinead O'Connor recorded as she was in the later stages of pregnancy with her first child. If I remember correctly, she was just 19 at the time of writing and recording this album. Whenever I think about this album, I think about another song from the album, Mandinka, where Sinead proudly proclaims, "I don't know no shame." And I just think for a woman to stand in her power, new to the music industry, to say that is just so phenomenal and speaks volumes about the person that Sinead O'Connor was and the inspiration that she continues to be. Before Sinead O'Connor, it is Jessica Hoop, long loved here on Girly So Groovy. Jessica Hoop, of course, a singer-songwriter who has built a career on quirky melodies and razor-sharp harmonies. Inspired by recent personal and political upheaval, Jessica Hoop decided to take control of the steering wheel with her newest album, Long Wave Home, becoming the first self-produced album that she has ever released. This time around, we heard the song Caravan from the new album, Long Wave Home, from Jessica Hoop. And then starting that set off, it is folk artist Laura Marling. From her album, Song for Our Daughter, we heard the song Only the Strong. Okay, well, you've got lots more music to get to in the second hour. We have four more albums from 1987 to celebrate in the second hour. But we need to wrap up this first hour. Montreal indie pop duo Beau Nectar, they're a band that comes to songwriting often with a feminist, environmental, political standpoint. And I think Sinead O'Connor did that too. Also, earlier in the episode, we played music from Vancouver band Vox Rea. While on the newest EP from Beau Nectar, Dandy, they have a song called Tulip, which features Vox Rea doing backing vocals. So, without further ado, it is new music from Beau Nectar right now here on Girly So Groovy.

Welcome to the second hour of Girly So Groovy, the only show dedicated to the women who rock and to you, the listener who loves them. We are celebrating 1987 as part of our Cruel Summer. Girly So Groovy celebrates the 1980s. It's our summer-long series. In the first hour, we celebrated four significant albums released in 1987. If you're just tuning in, those albums included Suzanne Vega's Solitude Standing, Susie and the Banshees, Through the Looking Glass. It included Debbie Gibson's Out of the Blue, and of course it included Sinead O'Connor with The Lion and the Cobra. We have four more albums lined up to celebrate 1987 in this week's episode, but before we get to that, how about something released this year? Jen Grant, long a favorite here on the program, is a Halifax-based singer-songwriter with a lush folk pop style. Her newest album, Queen of the Straight, is what Jen Grant does best, creating music that is both a bit familiar in sound, yet also a little otherworldly and vintage in sound. Without any more talking, let's dive into it. It is new music from Jen Grant right now here on Girly So Groovy.

not quite the 1980s, but in 1990, the dream pop band The Sundays released their debut album, Reading, Writing, and Arithmetic. Here's Where the Story Ends is the song. I couldn't help sneaking that one in. I think maybe because how I said in the first hour, I've been enjoying doing this summer-long 1980 series, that it's already got me thinking about next year and potentially doing a 1990s summer series. So we'll see what happens. Listen, so before The Sundays, in the middle, it was The 10,000 Maniacs. It was 1987 when the band released their official major label debut album, In My Tribe. We heard the song, Like the Weather. Now, what's significant about this album and significant about 10,000 Maniacs, this band, in addition to contemporaries and friends, REM and Indigo Girls, these were bands in the late 1980s that were sowing the seeds that really kind of then launched that entire explosion of 90s alternative rock. And 10,000 Maniacs was a band that was right in there for creating something that was left of center, for sure, from mainstream media. Kicking off the second hour, it is new music from Jen Grant. Her new album, Queen of the Straight, came out back in March. We heard the song Sea Glass. Jen Grant is touring. She is going to be performing in her very own city. So listeners who tune in to Girly So Groovy in Halifax can catch Jen Grant next month, Saturday, September 26th. She'll be playing Rebecca Cohen Auditorium. And then in November, she has select dates as the opener for the Dan Mangan Tour. For our listeners in Kingston, you can catch her November 16th with Dan Mangan. So Jen Grant is one I've never seen. I would love to see her live. She just has an incredible, gorgeous voice. We're going to keep things moving after this set. Where are we going to next? We are going to do... oh, more new music released this year, also back in March. Cat Clyde on her latest release, Mud, Blood, Bones. Stratford, Ontario artist Cat Clyde lives comfortably in the sonic overlap of rockabilly, grit, and vulnerable folk rock, volatility. So I'm thinking about which song I want to play. Oh, I know what I want to do here. Okay, here we go. New music from Cat Clyde here on a Girly So Groovy.

It is safe to say that not just the 1980s, but always throughout history of the music industry, it has found ways to profit off of plotting women artists against each other, creating that myth, that illusion, and literally profiting off of it. Well, in 1987, that was in many ways blown apart when Dolly Parton, Linda Ronstadt, and Emmylou Harris came together to record their album, a trio, more than simply a supergroup. Trio was a reinvention and a reunion, a record that erased genre boundaries and squashed assumptions as it created a new template for women artists to collaborate with one another. It is country music at its traditional, but performed by some of the most recognizable voices of the 20th century. You have Dolly Parton, one of the biggest queens of country. You have Linda Ronstadt on the tail end of her titanic 1970s run as a country pop rock megastar. And then you have Emmylou Harris, an outlaw, an iconoclast who made a country career doing exactly as she pleased. And these three women came together to create this incredible album that sounded in many ways like each of their careers, but also wholly kind of new. It was such a success, in fact, that the three of them came together again and released Trio 2. It is, for anyone that is a fan of Dolly Parton, a part of her catalog that is worth checking out. Before that, it is Catriona Sturton, former member of the band Plumtree, now an Ottawa folk rock singer-songwriter, Catriona Sturton, with her take on the song Black is the Color of My True Love's Hair. That's from her album Bumblebee. And then we started the set off with new music from Cat Clyde, her newest album Mud, Blood, Bone, released earlier this year. We heard the song My Love. One of the things that I love about doing this 1980s series is that when I start doing my research, I go, oh, I didn't realize that. Well, it was 1987 that the Indigo Girls launched their career with their debut album. I did not realize it was 1987 when that happened. Strange Fire is the name of the album. Here they are right now with the title track, Indigo Girls, here on Girly So Groovy.

Redefining Radio, this is Girly So Groovy. Born and raised in Detroit, Michigan, it is music right there from the leather-clad hard rocker herself, Susie Quatro, with her song The Wild One. That comes from her 1974 sophomore album, Quatro. Yes, we are doing a 1980s summer series, but that doesn't mean the time machine can't take us even further back. In the middle, it is new music from Lucinda Williams. At 73 years old, Lucinda Williams has become a roots music icon because of her fearlessly personalized political body of work. Well, I have to say her latest album, World Gone Wrong. With a title like that, you have to dig deep into your blues roots as Lucinda Williams sings out for a nation in crisis. We heard the song, How Much Did You Get for Your Soul? A perfect title for an album that is called World's Gone Wrong from Lucinda Williams. And then kicking off the set, our 1987 selection, Indigo Girls, their debut album, Strange Fire, released in 1987. We heard the title track, but an interesting piece of Girly So Groovy trivia. I would love to know the reason why this was. The album was originally released independently on Indigo Records in Canada only. And I don't know the backstory why that was. It wasn't until the duo that was were signed with Epic Records in the United States and proved that they were financially bankable that then the album was re-released on Epic Records in America. But I think it goes to just talk about how open a Canadian listening audience is. And Indigo Girls have always been queer right from the start. They have never hid it. And I kind of hope and want to believe that the Canadian listening audience embraced that and cherished that. So there you go, 1987, the debut of Indigo Girls. All right, another reason I love doing this summer-long series is that there have been a few albums that have come across my research where I did not even know the band existed. And then with a little bit more digging thought, this is a band I am so glad I got to know. And up next is one such band. Apparently, Highway 101 was one of the most popular country bands of the late 1980s. It's a band that has completely escaped anything I've known about about music, and I'm happy to discover this band. They boasted an influential country rock sound when they launched their self-titled debut album in 1987, an album that helped pave the way for the blockbuster superstars of 1990s country like Garth Brooks and more. But when I listen to their music, I can't help but hear the energy and passion of country music that you also hear from acts like Margo Price and Nikki Lane, Katie Lang, Tammy Wynette, Nicolette and the Nobodies, Brandi Carlile. So without further ado, let's wrap up with one more album from 1987. It's the self-titled album from Highway 101 here on Girly So Groovy.

It may be the summer of 1980s here on Girly So Groovy, but suddenly we are kicking it country here on the program. That is music right there from country rock artist Nikki Lane. Big Mouth is a song from her album Highway Queen. In the middle, it is music from Margot Price. It was just last summer that Margot Price released her fifth album, Hard-Headed Woman, an album that continues to chart Margot Price's fight for independence and setting her own path in Nashville while also rallying for things like women's rights and what it means to be an independent woman. And this is why we love Margot Price. Kissing You Goodbye is the song again. Hard-Headed Woman is the new album. And then starting off that set, it was our eighth and final 1987 album, country rock act Highway 101 launched their debut album in 1987, an album that helped chart the path for so many country megastars in the 1990s for finding ways to fuse country and rock. But when I listen to Highway 101, I think, damn, Margot Price is definitely inspired from Highway 101. Okay, friends, we are at the end of this episode, and I'm going to leave you with one little bit of homework. If you ever missed a show or would like to listen again, remember you can find Girly So Groovy online absolutely for free. 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That's mixcloud.com/girlysogroovy. Girly and groovy ending with an IE. I'm leaving you with one last album from 1987. I kind of lied. I just realized that. It was in 1984 that Katie Lang and the Reclines released their debut in Canada, but in 1987, Katie Lang was unleashed on the entire world with her album Angel with a Lariat. So I'm going to leave you with Katie Lang and her song, Pater. Thanks for tuning in.

0: Hello, tis I, DJ Tangent, host of CFRC's Numbers with Wings. I have good news, at least I think it is. Jesse has given me another hour, so my show will now go from 1 p.m. till 3 p.m. on Sundays. 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
0: Hello, tis I, DJ Tangent, host of CFRC's Numbers with Wings. I have good news, at least I think it is. Jesse has given me another hour, so my show will now go from 1 p.m. till 3 p.m. on Sundays. 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
6: Welcome to Songwriters from Here and Away. This is a show that focuses on new and established songwriters from Atlanta, Canada, across Canada, and around the world. Hello, and thanks for tuning into the show. My name is Robert Campbell. This week, I've got an interview that I did with Annie and Rod Capps. This couple lives down in the States, and we had a chat over Zoom. Annie Capps is the main writer, and Rod is the guitar player and support and partner for Annie. 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So look up Songwriters from Here and Away on your favorite podcaster. Or get to our website, sfhaa.ca. Now, here's Annie and Rod to share some of their story and some songs. Thank you for coming into the Songwriters from Here and Away green room. This is our office here in Dartmouth. Whereabouts are you guys located physically today?
7: We are physically in the basement of our home in Chelsea, Michigan, just outside of Ann Arbor. I mean, for your listeners, I'm holding up my hand. We're approximately here. Just above the fatty part of my,
8: Right in the belly of the thumb.
6: Oh, gotcha. Yeah. How long have you been there? Is that where you grew up kind of thing?
7: No, we try not to count one of the years. We moved out to Chelsea in 2005, except for 1 year when we had to move back to Ann Arbor. And then we loved Chelsea so much, and we found another place back out here a year later. So
6: gotcha.
7: Rod, on the other hand, was born and raised Ann Arbor.
8: Yeah, and Washtenaw County is really, but yes, I grew up in Ann Arbor, and I have always, for the most part, lived in Washtenaw County, except for going to school out in Chicagoland in the late 80s, and...
7: A brief stint with me.
8: Annie,
7: in the Royal Oak area, yeah.
8: Yep, Annie came out of the, I guess, what would you call it, Birmingham, Royal Oak area?
7: Detroit. I like to call it a suburb of Detroit, just because...
6: Gotcha.
7: Yeah, we floated around, outside of the big city for a while.
8: We met in Ann Arbor, and we lived in Ann Arbor as well as Chelsea, which again is just a little bit outside. So it's very.
6: I never spent time down there. I've only driven through and drove through Chicago and through Detroit and all these different places down there. And there's some lovely areas down there. Really,
7: remind me where you are.
6: We're in Dartmouth, Nova Scotia, Halifax. So we are on the other side of, Maine.
7: Yeah. Yeah. Nice.
8: Is that
7: nice.
8: 15, 16 hours or do you think down to Detroit or 17, 18 hours?
6: To get to your place, it's going to be about the 28. So, it's a haul to get over to your house. Yeah.
8: That sounds like
6: I don't know. It's a bit of a haul. Yeah. But it's great. You guys have been playing and writing and working together for that long and more, I guess, eh?
7: Oh, yeah. We started, theoretically we started in the 80s, but we probably really kicked off what we're doing now in the late 90s, after we got married and got ourselves over the cover band.
6: Right. So you had a lot of cover band experience as well, a lot of songwriters do. I think it's a valuable place to learn some of the craft by osmosis.
8: Indeed.
6: Yeah.
8: Yeah.
6: Yeah. Yeah.
8: Yeah. We very much, and some of your, actually a fair amount of your songwriting will hark back to some of that. And the fact that,
7: We wanted to be rock stars.
8: We were very much rock and rollers when we were met, we played in different iterations of those types of original bands that would get 13 or 14 tunes together and do four gigs and sort of self-destruct,
6: Once the pictures were, once you printed posters.
7: Yes, exactly.
6: About a week
7: and when
6: later.
7: We had the photo shoot.
8: Yeah, exactly.
7: Built the website.
8: Oh, man. I mean, people, we had jackets in one iteration of it all,
7: Well, that's not funny.
8: I know. Long and short is, it was good for craft, and it was good fodder for songwriting, we made it through on the other side, and we get to play with similar intensities. I actually think an acoustic instrument is more dynamic in a lot of ways than guitars and drums, which sort of hit their own compression after a while. And the gigs are a lot earlier.
7: Yeah, right. We're home and in bed before a lot of our gigs used to start, right. Remember? Right.
9: Yes, I am all too familiar with that, and that's okay by me. So, mm-hmm. And now you're, I mean, I've seen a lot of releases, albums. How many albums do you have, and tracks and stuff do you guys have in the archives?
7: We are working on, right now, our 10th album.
9: Yeah. Yeah.
7: And I'm counting, well, I'm not counting my solo project, but I'm counting two earlier releases that we don't talk about, typically.
9: I have a couple of those as well.
7: Yes, yeah. So that's don't okay. we all?
9: Yeah. Mm-hmm. Yeah.
8: They are sophomoric with a little less.
7: Yeah, yeah. Yeah. I know, yeah. But, you know, there are, gosh, some of our peers are working on their, you know, 34th record.
9: Sure. Like
7: some people yeah, are just absolutely. So prolific. Yeah. We took, you know, big gaps. And so we started probably our very first record we put out in early 2000.
8: Yeah.
7: Probably just when I say early 2000, I mean the year 2000.
9: I'm going to skip ahead to later in our conversation so that we can get to a track right now. This is Annie talking about Lightning Strikes.
7: Lightning Strike is the very first song I wrote for the Songsmiths. And Rod and I had just gotten back from New Orleans, the Folk Alliance International down in New Orleans. And I mean, it was our first time going to the Folk Alliance in a long, long time. And when I saw that they were going to be in New Orleans, I'm like, oh, we just need to go because we can write this trip off. And so we did. And it was beautiful. It was really cool. And so, you know, I came home with all this imagery from New Orleans and then got invited to be part of the songwriting group and had to write a song that was due at the end of February 2020. And the prompt was, if only. And I mean, frankly, those are two words that I don't like. Yeah. You know, like the very first prompt of this songwriting group that I joined, like, was if only. And I'm like, oh, because that's no good. I don't want to wallow in the world of if only, because, you know, that's like, that's a kiss of death, right? So, yeah. You know, and I try very hard not to.
8: I could have been a contender.
7: I know. It's just like, oh, if only I hit it. Well, it's too late. If you're saying those words, it's either too late or it's not going to happen. Or just do it. Anyway.
9: Right. Yeah.
7: Anyway, I don't know how. This was just a total exercise in fun and imagery. And I have a magnetic poetry wall, but that I use sometimes has funky little turns of phrases on it. But I also had the words written down. I don't know where I got it. Have pipe, will dream. You know, thinking of pipe dreams.
9: That's great.
7: Right?
9: Yeah.
7: And I just started with those words, and that's mm-hmm. where the song came from. I still have those. Have pipe, will dream, you know, that little thing that I had written. I forgot all about that. But it ultimately became a song for people who, you know, the idea that lightning only strikes once or never strikes twice in the same place, the idea that somebody, you know, just was passionately something that was very bad for them happened to them, but they want it. They want more of it, you know, so you figure it out, like somebody who doesn't know when something is bad for them. So the metaphor therein lies.
9: Right. Gotcha. Yeah.
7: But I also just love the way this turned out musically. Rod's playing the viola on this song, and it's got just this beautiful
8: We had
7: intensity
8: a lot of fun
7: and
8: putting
7: yeah.
8: this together.
7: This
8: is a track that Michael Schimmann did, as a drummer, did an exceptional amount of work to.
7: So. Yeah.

0: Yeah, and I think as we played with different people and we encountered different groups of folks and things like that, the collections of songs grew and got to the point where you could pick and choose and
1: Yeah, I'll tell you something though. Just,
0: it's
1: I
0: become
1: don't.
0: a very comfortable process. That's what I wanted to have.
1: Right. But we did not have a lot of recording studio experience. And our very first record that we made in sort of, we had a 900 square foot little ranch house in Ann Arbor in the middle bedroom. There were three bedrooms, next to each other. In the middle bedroom, that was probably 9 by 9, was what we called the office. And we made a little studio out of it. And a friend of ours sold us a cheap version of Pro Tools. And we made that record with him and me. And then our friend, it was all this sort of early on experience of doing everything remotely. Our friend in California did the mixing,
0: You took the hard drive out
1: took
0: with
1: the
0: you,
1: hard drive,
0: or
1: and
0: did we mail it to him?
1: something, I don't know, I don't
0: Yeah.
1: remember the the nuance of it, but it was. And then after that, we went into the recording studio for our the rest of our records. But like the very first one we did, and now, of course, the last several, where you see me right now, we're making our records.
2: And
0: we accumulated enough chops and enough gear that we can catch our instruments well. If we need to spice them up, if we need to mix them a certain way, we have a studio, Big Sky Studios in Ann Arbor that we use
2: Well,
0: that really
2: you
0: works.
2: have that microphone in front of you, Rod, which is the ear. You got the Shure 7, I think it looks like, and
1: Yep, SM7. Yep.
2: and that looks like a, what is it, the ear shot?
0: This
1: Ear
0: is
1: Trumpet Labs.
2: Ear
0: this is
2: trumpet,
0: the Delfina, yeah, the ear trumpet. We like the way this catches the voice and the instruments together.
2: Yes, they
0: I'm
2: are a
0: just happy to
2: fabulous
0: be able to hear you
2: microphone.
0: talking.
1: We use that for all our live streams. We
2: Sure.
1: use I use this one for all my vocal tracks. I mean, for the last, I don't know, we bought this
0: Yeah, we
1: several
0: happened into
1: records
0: one of
1: ago.
0: these with an engineer just putting it up as a scratch vocal for her, and it has a notch that's really nice with your voice
1: That's probably
0: and
1: 15 years ago.
0: easily.
1: Amazing.
0: Not that you don't sound good in other mics, but it certainly, again, feels true to me.
2: And it's funny, you said about doing the recording remotely and sending a hard drive back, and now you did that 20 years ago or whatever, and that was long before remote recording became a thing. And
0: 30 years
2: you had
0: ago,
2: a Shure 7 about 15 years before everybody else did. Now they're
1: No, I
2: popular.
1: can't even. I mean, honestly, we just were winging it. We didn't really know what we were doing, but it became a very, it just got really comfortable. And other than one record, we've made all our albums in the same studio, and in Ann Arbor, as Rod mentioned, Big Sky Recording. That we worked with two different engineers there. The first one we worked with moved out to California, and this last several records have been Jeff Michael is his name. He's the owner of the studio, and he's terrific. And if it ain't broke, I mean,
2: Keep
1: we think,
2: going.
1: now my all-female record, my solo project I did with out in Grand Rapids, so I mean, sorry, Kalamazoo, with a different engineer, because Jeff's a boy and I wasn't letting any boys work on that
2: Right, that would be the definition of an all-female record. I get it. So the process is pretty organic for you guys, and I've heard a number of tracks, not all of them, of course, but I've found that you've got your sound, you've got some great lyrics and some great writing going on. And you've done really well, I think, in your region and otherwise. Have you been touring a lot?
1: I wouldn't say a lot,
2: No.
1: and certainly not as much as we'd like to. We've been, as you know, because we met through the Folk Alliance International, that we started, networking and making a lot of connections of folks in the Midwest area, but we've also gone over to the Northeast region and we've gone to the Southeast region and have been really fortunate to find little pockets of places where there are some venues that like what we do. And so we were able to tour a little bit out east, Maryland area, Pennsylvania, and then this, and New York, and then this last month we went over to Kansas and Missouri and found, you know, had a nice little tour over that way. But a lot of house concerts and a lot of small venues that are, you know, have their own kind of...
2: The bread and butter of the folk musician, right? Yeah.
1: Right, exactly. Yeah. Exactly. Yep. So we're working on it.
2: Cool.
1: You know? Yeah. Yeah. Yeah.
2: Just wanted to butt in and remind you to check out Songwriters From Here and Away online, sfhaa.ca. We have all sorts of stuff up there, including all the podcasts. Now back to Annie and Rod.
1: Our latest record that's called Love and Rain that we put out in 2023. I can't believe it's been 2 years already. You know, it feels like just, yeah, that went really fast. You know, as always, I think your newest project is, you know, your favorite because it's the songs that you're immersed in, but you're also playing those songs so often. But the first cut on that album has become kind of a fan favorite and certainly one of ours that we play at every show, and it's called Mr. Crow. I always felt like this song fits beautifully on the record, but the theme of the album is, you know, there's love songs and there's songs that have rain in them and there's, you know, the two working together, and all the songs on the album really fit that love and rain thing. And then Mr. Crow kicks off the album with a, you know, just like really no reference, but it just felt right. So anyway, Mr. Crow... I belong to a songwriting group called the Song Salon, and I'm sorry, I do the Song Salon. You came to Song Salon, didn't you?
2: Yep. Yeah, I've been there a couple of times, yeah.
1: Yeah, yeah. Similar to what you're talking about in your other songwriting group that's happening right now, simultaneous.
2: Right.
1: But I also belong to a group called the Songsmiths that I joined in February of 2020. Mm-hmm. And so as you can imagine, the all over COVID. And what this is we get a song prompt every month and we submit it via video onto this private Facebook group, and there's 12 of us. So a lot of the album, Love and Rain, were song prompts from the Songsmiths, and Mr. Crow was one, and the prompt on that was coffee. And there was a lot of time over COVID where I was sitting on my back deck and just playing to the birds. And we have a very active crow community in our backyard. Do we not?
0: Yeah.
1: I joke around that this crow is not liking what I was playing. I was just playing a little lick on my guitar and just trying to figure out what. And, you know, it's amazing how, like, you can open up the floodgates just by talking to a bird.
2: Right.
1: So I literally just started, you know, playing this little lick on my guitar, pedaling these two notes, and started singing to the bird. And, you know, the rest is history, as it were. And you'll hear the word coffee in there.
2: Okay, but, yeah. Somewhere. And that was, that's initially the trigger, but not
1: the ultimate
2: end point.
1: Yeah, exactly. And I wasn't really thinking of the word coffee, right? Because, like, it was like, well, how am I going to fit coffee into this song?
0: what you're pointing out is to me, so hilarious about these is that the prompt is sometimes, like, sidled up to totally sideways. I mean, it's come at from such an odd angle. It's not necessarily the forethought of the writing.
1: Right.
0: And so it's really cool to see.
2: Nice.

0: You know, crows are so intelligent. I've seen some amazing stories. I'll tell a quick story because a neighbor back in British Columbia, he was a bit of a tough guy, you know, and he was all ticked off at the crows, and he killed one of them, like on purpose, right? And all the crows ended up congregating on his house in mourning for days, weeks.
1: It was,
0: and they would crap on his truck relentlessly. and I swear it was just the best.
2: No, that is entirely
0: honestly, God.
1: Yeah. We have a friend Lauren was just telling me a story that today, my friend Lauren was just telling me a story about, because Mr. Crow is one of her favorite songs, about her sister had a bunch of crows that were, you know, just being really loud and obnoxious, and she wanted to get rid of them. They were hanging around, and somebody had told her to get a recording of a crow in distress and play it, and it would scare them away. And as you say, it was the opposite. All the crows literally were like, they came around and wanted to know, like, is this if they wanted to rescue or help this? Yes. And they're amazing birds. Birds. Yes. I know. I wish I could say this song, it had, you know, more the specific reference to crow, but essentially it was just me, you know, having a conversation, an existential conversation of imagining a past life as a bird, and not having learned a damn thing.
0: Well, that's fantastic. So where are you at with the next projects?
1: Well, we are working on it.
2: Yeah, we've got the foundation of about eight or nine tunes down now. Mm-hmm. Bass and drums and Annie's guitars, and her vocals are starting to get laid, and I need to put guitars down, and our mandolin player, Jason Denny, will come in do his magic, and I don't know how many outside players we're going to put on, but we're contemplating some of that. It's nice to paint with all the colors when you have the chance, you know?
0: Sure. Yeah, and if you have the friends and they're the solid players that fit the bill, nice to use them for sure.
2: Right.
1: Absolutely. Yeah, we have a wealth of, it's an embarrassment of riches, as they say, in our community of people who are incredibly talented. And we do have the same core band that we've been using for the last, I was just counting, Neverland, When They Fall. So this will be the fourth album with this band. Fifth with Jason. Yeah. Because Ozzy, our bass player is Ozzy Andrews, and the drummer we use is called Michael Shimon, and he's terrific. So,
0: great. Yeah.
1: We're very...
0: Well, the thing that happens with bands, as we know as players, after time, you read each other's minds a little bit. Mm. And the gel is fabulous, and if Rod wants to go left or right, or Annie wants to go left or right, you know what? Oh, okay, he's going over here. Let's go over here with him, right? You're down the same road. And it's just a thing of beauty that happens over time.
2: It is a dance, and we've been so fortunate to have these folks hanging out with us.
1: Oh, yeah, very intuitive. We're to the point where it's like I'll bring these new songs in, and it's just we could almost record them, you know. A lot of people do go into the studio setting and then just take their band and go like for a weekend or, you know, and come out with an album at the other end. And we have not had that luxury just because, you know, scheduling and all that, but we really have sometimes the very first thing that they play is just exactly right.
2: Sometimes we'll lay it down and circle back to it. Even after we've tried to find something different or something elevated or this or that, suddenly you're back to sort of what that first take was. So means that that I think it's what you're describing, that we have good instincts together
1: cool, for sure.
2: So that's on its way.
0: Nice Well, we'll look forward to that. Do you want to play a song live?
2: You want to play one of those?
1: Sure.
2: Okay.
0: Play one of the new tones? New tunes?
1: Yeah, we're going to play one of the new tongs.
2: I have to tune this up.
1: Yeah, he's going to make me tune too, I guess. Yeah, so it's probably one of the things I should do.
0: That's a lovely guitar, a double cutaway acoustic guitar. Who made
1: Isn't
0: that?
1: It awesome.
2: This is a guy named Abe Wechter, who was a Gibson luthier. I think he left Gibson in the late 80s. And it is very much a thin neck, narrow neck. It feels electric, which is sort of where I came from. And
0: right.
2: I picked it up about 25 years ago and have just sort of formed around it.
0: And the double cutaway makes it so you don't miss your Gibson SG quite as much.
2: Exactly. Although I never had an SG. I think this stays in tune a little better than an SG.
0: Yeah, most guitars do, yeah.
2: But, you know, I don't think about how nice this is until I'm up against a 12 or 14 fret. And suddenly it's like, oh, yeah.
0: I've got the extra room.
2: I would have to pull up into cello position, you know, to do that kind of stuff.
1: So this one, okay, so I'll give you a little preamble on this one. You know, there's so much going on at this stage in our lives. I'm going to be 64 this year, and we're, you know, as we were talking about our past in the rock and roll world and just, you know, sort of dreaming about becoming rock stars and when we were in our late 20s and early 30s and not sure what in the heck we were doing. We had day jobs. We had, you know, just so much going on in our worlds, and we had so much going for us, but we didn't know it. And then, you know, fast forward, life takes over. Now we're at this stage where we're helping our parents. You know, my stepmother just downsized out of a very, very large 5,000 square foot house into like a little tiny 500 square foot apartment, and she's not one to easily let go of things, let me just say. It, you know, I could regale you for hours with that drama, but suffice it to say, there were a handful of things that made it back to our house. In the process, I'm also sitting here going, what can we get rid of? I do not want to do this to anybody. And, you know, so we were trying to downsize ourselves, but what should show up in the basement of this house that never threw anything away but an old 8-track player? And I'm like, oh, God, this is the coolest thing. Okay, I'll bring this home. This will be the one thing I bring back to the house that Rod will be glad I brought. Mm. So,
2: I just got it on the bench. I haven't cracked it open yet, but I can verify that it is 1973 Nicotine Sticky.
1: Yeah, right. Nicotine Sticky.
2: It is an old piece of gear. So, we're not doing Torch, are we?
1: Oh, no. We just said that, am I?
2: I'm ready.
1: Okay.
2: Yeah, go ahead.

0: That sounds wonderful. That
1: will be the rocker.
2: It is definitely the rocker.
1: Full, that will be full production. I've already heard the rhythm tracks and they crush, so yeah.
0: Cool.
2: I know, boy, we could have actually, no, we couldn't have done that.
1: We could have played along with them.
2: Yeah, we could have played
0: along. Yeah, spun the rhythm beds.
1: Oh, you want to do something else while we're here? You want to do the one that I thought we were going to do?
2: Oh.
1: Do we have room for two?
0: You have room for four if you want. It's what I do with this is, just so you know, is I create a one-hour show.
2: Right, and so you just kind of go through and decide what you...
0: Yeah, well, and the podcast, I take even more of it if I want it.
2: Hmm? I just need little hints. This is brand new. And you know how they always go, like the ones that you like the most are the ones that are right out of the gate.
0: Yes.
2: So, well, I say that while I'm, you know, we're talking about all these songs from our last album that we're still having so much fun playing. But, you know, how are you doing a lot of writing these days, Robert?
0: I am doing more now. I'm starting back into it. I took a hiatus for a good, almost a year of not writing too much, doing some co-writing. But, yeah.
2: Yeah. I remember appreciating your writing. It's been a while since I've heard any of it, but and I just asked because you can appreciate, I would imagine, like, you know, especially after 10 albums you have, and then there's a whole bunch of songs that we haven't recorded yet, and when you go to make your set list, when we go to play shows, right, we don't it's hard to pick.
0: Yeah,
2: you want to just play for 3 hours.
0: Yeah. Yep.
2: Nobody wants to hear that much of us,
0: no.
2: But it's like, you know, I would just like, we just want to go play our songs as much as we can. And so, I don't know, we've been doing these live streams, which we're, you know, we're doing one tomorrow night with the quartet. They come down here and hang out in the basement. And
0: I've enjoyed the live streams. I've seen a few of them. So,
2: aww. Yeah.

0: it's tricky to, you know, I mean, to keep a couple sets worth up in the air, though, and ready. It's a moving window that moves through the body of songs. And
1: right.
0: And we've been doing some fun stuff where we go back to, we're going to do a revisit, a 20-year revisit of an old album, correct? 20 years?
2: Yes. Oh, my gosh.
0: And actually, the guys don't know it from the album. We're going to teach it to them as if we were just sitting in the room teaching the tunes to them and sort of reform them in that sense, and then just do a show. And this is all a shameless ploy to try and get the last couple boxes off the shelves. Because, good Lord, they've been hanging around forever.
2: If I turn the camera around, you'll see it. Yeah.
1: Yeah.
0: The inventory. Hello, you should write an inventory song.
1: I'm looking at 50 or 75 CDs right over there, so I understand. And they're not different. They're all one CD. This is a spot where I get to do a shameless plug and say, come on over to Nova Scotia. Check out what we're doing here. We've got live concerts, workshops. We also have online workshops. We have another one coming up in the fall. And we'd love to see you. So check out sfhaa.ca. And please do like, follow, and share not only our pages and places, but all these artists. Check them out. Back to the show. The songwriting process is always a mystery to most of us, in a sense. I find it's a lot of hard work at times. Where do you now? Do you guys write as a duo in the same room sometimes, or do you one of you create? Do the other not really create?
2: I write the songs. I write the melodies. Sure. I write the, you know, the words and the chords. He frequently will suggest alternatives, or if I get stuck and I'm like tired of, you know, this, whatever I'm working on, he's made some really great, you know, arrangement suggestions. But I never consider a song finished until Rod has come in and done his dance on them, which is
1: sure.
0: Yeah, I joke on stage that she writes the songs and the checks, and and that I keep the car packed and I get to color around the edges, and I always think of what we do as oftentimes I get to, you know, make the capital letters have a flourish to them, or muscle up a hook under a passage to bring the chorus, lift the chorus up, or things like that.
2: He should be a songwriter, though, right? With all that.
0: Well,
2: add the flourish to the capital letter.
0: Well, I just... Somebody said you do lots of curly cues, and I think that works well, especially acoustically. In the way we put things together. So I try and serve the song, and I don't want to say flesh it out, because it's not skeletal when you play it by yourself. I think I help you couch the performance of it in a certain way. And since we get to do it together, that's what we gravitate to, you know?
1: Right.
2: 90% of our 90% of the songs that I write always have an instrumental solo, and I always have space for that piece.
0: So I certainly get to compose there. Whether it's setting aside for improvisation or doing something scripted or what have you. I get plenty of leeway in that.
1: We were talking in a songwriting workshop the other day about parts and how a lot of songwriters play, you know, they'll bang out the song, but they don't think about the pieces of the song as parts unto themselves. Mm-hmm. And the melodic function of what you're playing on the guitar, the melodic function of this guitar lead or the hooks. And really, you can put it together, a series of hooks, in a sense, that are nested together to create the song, right? And that ear that you would have for that is very valuable. And of course, nowadays, a lot of the contemporary stuff, the producers, which you would be in that case, I think, I guess, in a sense, they're part of the songwriting team, right? Mm-hmm. So,
2: yeah,
1: it's a different.
2: Although I will correct you that generally speaking, I'm the producer of these the thing and he. However, you are absolutely right. What he does to me, the hooks of the songs come out of Rod, like right. Specifically those instrumental hooks. Yeah. You know, you're singing those melody. I'm singing those solos the way we used to sing. You know, our old favorite. Jimi Hendrix solos,
1: right?
0: I
2: don't know why I said Jimi Hendrix. That just for
0: I know. Now you got me thinking. We were just talking about Driving South by Hendrix on the live BBC. It's got to be the quintessential cut of his. But anyways, you know, honey, it's just another facet, a dimension that's getting added to it, you know, I think it sparks back and forth. I'll hear these things just sort of burbling up out of the ether around the house, and she'll sit down and say, "Want to hear a song?" And it'll be in some stage. It'll go off the burner. Some go away for a year and come back. It's
2: or 10.
0: A constant stream of things. And there's a point where it starts to be something that's looking like we're going to perform it. And the two of us sort of get it to a point, and then the band will come in or not. Oftentimes we're learning how to do it with the band and as a duo at the same time. So right. Sometimes the parts are pretty fluid. You know, things I'll play may not settle in for a while. Like that song we just played, I'm still looking for a few things there.
2: Sure,
0: You know.
1: Yeah.
2: And that's where the recordings come in too, because you get he'll sit here in the basement with the recordings, the tracks that we've made, and play along with them. And he and Jason, our mandolin player, frequently play off of each other. And right. So ultimately what ends up happening is that you play, finally you get something that you really like, and then that's what you learn. I mean, you know, Robert, right?
1: Yep.
2: Like you've recorded and you might totally change the melody line I mean, I'm notorious for changing lyrics in the middle of making an album, but you know, that's.
1: Yeah.
0: That has been the last thing we've done a couple times, is one last little lyric change.
2: Oh, yeah. There's more.
1: Well, and when you sit down, do you sit down to write? Do you book time, or do you just writing all the time? How does it work for you?
2: It has evolved a lot over the years. I have never been a sit down and write kind of person unless I have a thing that I'm working on. Like, so often what'll happen for me is I'll pick up my guitar and just start noodling around. You know, mm-hmm. I'm not, this is lately. It used to be, when I first started writing songs, I might be listening to the radio and typing away at my secretarial job. And then there's this little thing that you can do, Alt-Tab, that'll change your screen. So I frequently would have a whole song going in the background so that my boss came in, I just Alt-Tab and went back to whatever I was supposed to be working on. And then when he'd leave, I'd turn around and go back to it. And I would write entire song lyrics, a couple of which are on this 20-year-old album, while I'm, you know, at work, because this rhythm happens. And then suddenly, you know, when I listen to music, I'm very, very inspired, and it's hard for me to not want to just turn it off and go write a song. And
1: right.
2: It would sound almost as if, like, now that's the thing that I'm going to write, but it never ever sounds like what I was just listening to. It's just that kind of, now you've got like something that's processing in your brain. And this songwriting group, again, has been a thing for me where now I have to be deliberate.
1: I'm going to Alt-Tab right now and insert When They Fall, a track off their new album, shows the great variety of writing and the superb musicianship. Here it is, When They Fall.

0: friends of mine, Jan Christ and Jim Beiser, with whom Rod and I are in a band called Diamonds in the Rust.
1: Yes.
0: And also Jan's husband, Alan Finkbeiner.
1: Big Jan members of Farm as well.
0: Yeah, exactly. Mm-hmm. Jan and Jim and I put on a songwriting retreat and have been doing one. We just did our sixth annual. They started kind of out of COVID. We did them virtually, and then now they've become in person. And this next song that we're talking about playing for you is one that came out of that. And so we also do a prompt. We give the prompt the week before so they people can think about it and start working on it if they want to. But we as songwriters, as the instructors or the facilitators of this thing, I did not start working on this until like the day before. But it was just, again, another one of those, you know, times when I just started doing. And I say this because I don't ever do that. I'm either doing
1: Travis picking or something.
0: Or picking or strumming, trying to find a groove. I don't think I've written a song where it is this, like, you know, and I imagine a piano on this too, my friend. So, which I wish I could play the piano. It's just E and B7.
1: Yeah.
0: Anyways, I throw one more chord in it later, but, well, actually two, kind of. So, yeah.
2: Are you going to do it?
0: Shall we play it?
1: Sure. Have at
0: like
1: her.
0: A perfectly Would good love introduction that. To it. Okay. It's called Torch Song, and you'll understand. I'll tell you about the prompt after we play it.

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1: 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Coming up next, we've got Ed Reed with Modern Welsh Music.
2: Welcome to this week's edition of Today's Welsh Music. I'm Ed Reed, your host and producer. 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Unfortunately, all of the Radio Cymru programs seem to have more pop-oriented Welsh material than, say, 2 years ago. In spite of being certainly one of the better mainstream stations musically, there are a number of artists who are never or rarely played on Radio Cymru, mainly because they're not radio-friendly. Conversely, there are some tunes I've heard on Radio Cymru that I was pleasantly surprised to hear, and we'll have one of these at the end of the program. We'll kick off this week with a tune from Freddie Blino. This is Ben Ibrachiniog.

That was Bene Brachidiog from Freddie Bleedo. Freddie Bleedo is a Welsh-Australian musician who generally does alternative material. He is currently based in Llanidloes in Powys, and he's released two albums so far in 2020 and in 2023 with a mix of English, mainly, and Welsh material, and he's also done a few singles. One of his recent singles was Bene Brachidiog, which came out last summer, and this one did get limited airplay on Radio Cymru, but only on one program, the Rees Moon program, on Monday evenings. Caliburn is the youngest band from Innismode, who I had never heard of before I went to a very good Welsh shop in Llangefni on Innismode, where I got some CDs that I hadn't run into before. One of these was by the group Caliburn, who had a single that I got, and apparently they do a mix of original material and cover tunes and have been around since around 2022. This is Caliburn with their single Yeah Yeah Yes, Dros Cymru, supporting Welsh independence here on CFRC 101.9 FM.

That was Yes, Dros Cymru from Caliburn. Tristwch y Fenywod is an all-female alternative band from Leeds in England who do all Welsh material. Most of the members of the band have prior musical experience, and one of them has a Welsh background, which led to the band's formation. In spite of being an innovative and very interesting group, they haven't gotten that much attention in Wales up until now, though they are starting to play here more. And I was very pleased to see them at this year's Focus Wales Festival earlier in the year, when they were very well received at their concert in the city's large St. Giles Church. Tristwch y Fenywod has released one album so far, a self-titled effort that came out in 2024. This is Tristwch y Fenywod with Blood and Greed.

That was Blood and Greed from Tristuka Van Ward. You're listening to Cunneen Cymraeg Heddiw, today's Welsh music. I'm Ed Reed, your host and producer. The punk band Anrefydd was formed in 1982 in Bangor in Gwynedd. Initially, the band had difficulties getting their material released and had almost no airplay on Radio Cymru, but with time this changed, and their later material was released on signed sublabel Cry. The band disbanded in their original form in the early 1990s, but in 1995 the band re-emerged as Heimleden Memai, Land of My Mothers, and released a seminal self-titled album. Their final release was a more experimental album in 2000. Heimleden Memai was a highly engaged outfit, and this is likely why their material never got much airplay on Radio Cymru. I was put them as in the rarely as opposed to the never category, as they are occasionally heard on the airwaves. From the Heimleden Memai album, this is Breathe With You On.

That was Breathe Whittion from Hain Will Add the Mammy. The alternative experimental group Francis Rees started as a solo project from Beth Pugh from Towan in South Gwynedd. And as a solo project, she released the first Francis Rees EP, Gulada Fiesta Glass, in 2022. She also released some singles, and the following year she appeared at the Eisteddfod's Battle of the Bands competition. And in 2024, she joined with two other musicians, Bethan and Cerios from South Wales. And they released the second EP, Hello, and also played at the Eisteddfod in Pontypridd that year, where I first heard them. Unfortunately, it's currently uncertain if or when Francis Rees will return to the scene, as the newer members now seem to be doing other things. From their Hello EP, this is Francis Rees with Peth, here on Canadian Cymraeg Heddiw, Denise Welsh Music.

That was Path by the great Francis Rees. We'll finish off the first half of the program with a track from Foscoke. This is one of their best tunes,

That was Shoppa from Foscoke. You're listening to Canadian Cymraeg Heddiw, Tanis Welsh Music. My name is Ed Reed. We're currently airing on selected affiliate stations, including CFRC in Kingston, Ontario, KXCJ in Cape Junction, Oregon, KOPN in Columbia, Missouri, and Beware the Radio out of London, Dukavar. 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Croeso and all. We'll kick off the second half of this week's program with a tune from Pasta Hall. This is Unato.

That was On a Toe from Pasta Hole. Pasta Hole are a band from Carnarvon who have been around since around 2016. They have an alternative sound, and to date they have released 4 studio albums as well as some EPs and singles, so they're a significant band who do not deserve to be ignored. The band also organized a great compilation album, COVID-19, which featured the band and several other alternative artists, mainly from Gwynedd, and the guest artist on this album often did more eclectic work than what they were normally known for. Happa Damwain are an alternative, mainly electronic-based duo from By Colwyn. From the 2025 Diwedd Hanes album, this is Happa Damwain with the title track here in Canadian Cymraeg Heddiw, Today's Welsh Music.

That was Dewitt Hedges from Happy Damn Wine. Periant is an alt-trad group from Palos who have been performing since around 2018. They have a unique and very interesting sound, but up until recently, when one of their tracks was featured on last year's Stavex Sparsai Tiguerin compilation, the group, a duo, was almost unknown to most Welsh music fans. Part of this was that they haven't been playing much in venues where Welsh music fans normally go, but also they had been largely ignored by Welsh media. While some of this has changed, they are still not aired on Radio Cymru, and sadly, I can't ever recall their music being played on the station. From their most recent Plant album from 2026, this is Periant with Agor Clygaid.

That was Amor Sligai from Peirianne. 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My name is Ed Reed. 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And for updates on our programs, follow our Facebook page at Cynan Cymraeg Heddiw, today's Welsh music. Tombfat is a band formed around Kerry Cunnington, who was one of the leading members of the group Anwen Lennig. And he was instrumental in turning the band toward a more alternative, engaged sound. After Anwen Lennig split up in 2008, Kerry waited until 2010 before launching his new project, the band Tombfat, which means idiot, more or less, in Welsh. And Tombfat carried on the engaged, alternative sound of the later Anwen Lennig. As their music is not mainstream or mass appeal, Tombfat is rarely aired on Radio Cymru, but I was pleased to hear that their last single was recently Track of the Week on the station, a rare feat for any alternative leading artist generally. From their most recent Oes Pys album from 2024, this is Tombfat with Cae Corre.

That was Kai Cora from Toon Fat. Sister Wives is an all-female alternative band from Sheffield in England. They do around half their material in Welsh. They are currently signed to the leading Welsh label, Libertino, but in spite of this, I don't recall ever hearing them on Radio Cymru. This is Sister Wives with their excellent 2025 single, Uncanny, here in Canadian Cymraeg Heddiw, today's Welsh music.

That was Uncanny from Sister Wives. We'll finish off this week's program with a tune that I was surprised to hear in the mid-afternoon a few years ago on Radio Cymru. While Mafia Mr. Hughes still gets regular airplay, and deservingly so, some years after the band ended, I never heard this particular tune before or since on Radio Cymru. From their Araka Arach album, this is Mafia Mr. Hughes with Curler Come Alive.

0: That was Corridor Cumbelai from Mafia Mr. Hughes. We've come to the end of this week's program, and I hope you've enjoyed it. You've been listening to Cunedin Cymraeg Heddiw, today's Welsh music, and my name is Ed Reed, and we'll have a new program for you next week. Húvar mo tro.
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3: 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I have good news, at least I think it is. 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
1: 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This week, I'm going to play a mix I made as an application, actually. I play at a small festival put on by a group called Magique Events. They put on a festival every year called Contact Magique. Super fun. They do a bunch of events throughout the year. I think the first episode I did was actually their island party, the Island Magique, but this one was one I made for their summer festival, so a little bit more upbeat, getting going a little faster. Definitely a party mix, so hope you guys enjoy. We are going to start off with Son of a Gun by Airwolf Paradise and Rex the Dog. Enjoy.

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1: All right, we just heard Nick Reachup's song Do It, Freak by Marshall Jefferson and Jaded, Got the Floor by Welker, Machine by Good Times Ahead, James Brown edit, YKSI by Bart Skills and Hearhorst, and mixed up with Hotter by Shermanology, a little mashup there, really like that one. We had Joker's House by Don't Blink, followed by Defiant by Christian Nielsen. Next we got Go Getter by Sam Pacho. Enjoy.

All right, we just heard All Night Long by Kristen Nielsen again. Really sick artist. We had 1, 2, 3. That's by Disclosure, Chris Lake, and Levon Cali. Following that, we had Time by Du Nord and Milan Fernandez. And then Riff Disco by Rafa Barrios. Coming up, we got a mashup I did of Analog, the Maori remix, along with SARS. Hope you enjoy.

E by Tiger Blind. And up next, we got En L'air by Kitschda. You're going to speed it up a little bit. Hope you enjoy.

A remix of When I Grow Up by the Pussycat Dolls. And then we heard Touch My Body by Odie Mel. Both super sick songs. Odie Mel just put out a whole studio album. Very worth listening to. Pretty much from here on out, got a little bit of time left in the hour. Peak energy, just trying to smash out as many songs as possible. So it'll be straight gas to the end. Next one is Straight to Your Dome by Swoo.

All right, hope you enjoyed those last couple tracks. We had a mashup I did of Want My Love with Lose My Breath. We had Come Back to Me, Baron Von Trax, Accelerate by Spacer Woman, Rise Up by Ferry Corsten, No Time Like Tonight by Miguel Dubois, and then Say My Name, the Morgan Seatree remix, the Florence and Machine song, and finally, Wookiee's Rave Day. Hope you guys enjoyed my Contact 2025 or 2026, sorry, application. They ended up not having the festival this year, but maybe they'll have me for Contact 2027. Hope you guys enjoyed the show. It's been Dance Floor Dispatch. 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I'm Disco Rick. 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

That was Dr. Rubber Funk. Rubber Funk? I barely know her funk. Huh? Huh? A Matter of Time. 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And yes, we did indeed hear me on the call for a preseason football game just a few scant hours ago, Queens and Laval. So how's that for a mind freak? No Chris Angel. It's Radio Roulette. We get a randomly generated, curated playlist courtesy of CFRC's online digital media library. And here I am, left to pick up the pieces. Coming up next, we have got Typical Sisters with Well Done. We are going to hear from The Armed with Life So Wonderful, all that and so much more coming up here on Radio Roulette.

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That was Spud Cannon with Ow, Ow, Ow. She spud on my cannon till I ow, ow, ow. Coming up next, we have got, and this is like typical Radio Roulette brilliance. I think we've got like a 14 and a half minute song coming up, courtesy of People of the North. This is Osage Orange. Not Osage Orange County, just Osage Orange on Radio Roulette.

0: That was Natasha Kmeto with Idiot Proof, preceded by a 14-plus minute track courtesy of People of the North called Osage Orange. Coming up next, now last week I said we were going to have hip-hop, and it was more kind of ambient electronica. We're going to hope we actually have, you know, hip-hop this week with Maxo Cream and Paranoid coming up now on Radio Roulette.
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2: Who would have thought the Crips and Bloods would work together? Fortunately, HPD's gang task force has put a dent in a particular gang in Houston's Southwest Side, a gang called the Forum Park Crips.
3: Trust these bitches, these niggas, these snitches. 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He don't have the chickens, we killing.

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2: Welcome to Maxo 187. Yeah, it's your nigga, nigga.
0: DJ Mr. Rogers!
2: So welcome to Mr. Rogers' neighborhood. Ha ha! Cream click!

That was Tempo No Tempo with Kilometer. Prior to that, we had Maxo Cream with Paranoia. We finally got some actual true blue, what it said on the tin, hip-hop for you on Radio Roulette. 21 episodes in, and we are certainly 21 episodes in. Coming up next, we have got a track from Traxman called Rock You. We're going to hear from Car Seat Headrest, and then I'll probably have one more for you to take us home on episode 21 of Radio Roulette, August 22nd. Students are coming back. Students might already be here. But either way, thanks for joining me. See you later.

0: we is how we see the world, which is that everybody is made up of lots and lots of different personalities, fantasies, attitudes, and that a multi-personality is in fact the reality, not the I personality. And that where those two things meet is the position that we're trying to work at, to break people across from seeing themselves as one-dimensional and having no potential, to seeing themselves as being almost anything they want to be, and that those different things don't have to always agree in the usual accepted way.
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Hey, hi, hello, and welcome to Girly So Groovy, the only show dedicated to the women who rock and to you, the listener who loves them. We're a show where the music always speaks for itself. I'm your host, Trevor Klendert, bringing you 2 full hours of phenomenal female-fronted radio week after week. Hey, kids, we're back. We took a 3-week summer hiatus, but we are back with gusto. I feel recharged and ready to keep going. We are diving right back into where we left off. It is our summer-long series, a 10-week series that we are calling Cruel Summer. Girly So Groovy celebrates the 1980s. Each week for 10 weeks, we pick 1 year out of the decade that was the 80s. We focus on 8 significant albums from that particular year, and then we match it up with modern artists and bands influenced and inspired from the music that was being made prior to them, or just some music that really fits well together. That's also what we're doing. So by the end of the 10-week series, we will essentially have 80 significant albums from the 1980s. This week, we are back and diving into 1987. We have 1987, 88, 89, 3 weeks left of this series. I've got to tell you, I'm having so much fun doing this series. I may consider doing a 90s summer series next year. If you like the idea, let me know. Remember, you can message me anytime on social media. We're on Facebook simply at Girly So Groovy, Girly and Groovy, ending with an IE. We are on Instagram at GSG Radio. So this week I've got music coming up from acts like Vox Rea, Elspeth Tromblay and The Treatment. Music on the way from Tori Amos, Sarah Sleen. Music as well as new music from Jessica Hoop, Laura Marlene. This is all just first hour, and this is not our 1987 selections. I debated how to start this week's episode off. There is one 1987 selection that is pure pop, so I thought, let's just dive into the pop party. But before we get to that particular selection, we'll take a step back, something a little bit more modern. How about some music from Scandinavian Steva herself, Robin, right now here on Girly So Groovy.

Alison Goldfrapp released her second sophomore album, Flux, and we still can't get over it here on A Girly So Groovy. We've been playing it over the past year. Because she was only 16 years old, and her talent as a singer, a musician, a pop songwriter, an arranger, and even a producer at 16 years old absolutely shines through infectiously. So when you look back on the album, it in many ways is a bit of a joke of 1980s teen pop. But when you look at it through the lens of what this person was doing at 16 years old, is phenomenal and is worth including in our 1987 list. And for me personally, as a child of the 80s, I cannot tell you how many times, how many road trips I had that cassette tape just roaring through my Walkman. And it was both Debbie Gibson and Tiffany that probably really helped solidify the fact that I grew up to be gay. And I cherish these teen pop singers for that fact alone. All right, and starting off the entire 2 hours, it is music from Robin. Going back to her last album, Honey, we heard the song I'm Missing You. Okay, let's keep things going here on the program. Vox Rea, a moody indie pop band from Vancouver that blends cinematic melodies and alternative art pop sounds. They are up next here on Girly So Groovy.

For 10 full weeks here on Girly So Groovy, we are delivering you our summer-long series we are calling Cruel Summer. GSG celebrates the 1980s, and every week we select one year to focus on. This year it is 1987, and it was back in 1987 when British rock band, goth rock pioneers Susie and the Banshees released their eighth album, Through the Looking Glass. Now, why is this album unique for Susie and the Banshees' recorded history? Well, this album actually was a full album of cover songs. And sometimes that can go horribly wrong if you screw up a cover song. Well, good news for Susie and the Banshees. Many of the artists they covered applauded what they did. We heard The Passenger, of course. Iggy Pop is the originator of The Passenger. And upon hearing Susie and the Banshees' version of The Passenger, Iggy Pop absolutely loved it. So, and you know me, here on Girly So Groovy, I'm always a sucker for a good cover. So again, Susie and the Banshee with The Passenger, Through the Looking Glass, their 1987 album. In the middle, it is Detroit rock band Elspeth Tremblay and The Treatment with the song Kamikaze. That is from the band's album Iconoclastic. And then kicking off the set, it is music from Vancouver art rock band Vox Rea. Art Oracles is the band's latest album. We heard the song Julia from Vox Rea. Lots more music to get to coming up. I've got new music on the way from Tori Amos, as well as new music from Jessica Hoop as well. But right now we've got the singer-songwriter piano stylings of Sarah Sleen here on Girly So Groovy.

I open up the paper, there's a story of an actor who had died while he was drinking. It was no one I had heard of.

It was in April of 1987 when Suzanne Vega, New York City singer-songwriter Suzanne Vega, released her sophomore album, Solitude Standing. I've always wondered why she made the choice to open the album with that quirky a cappella song, Tom's Diner, but it works oh so well to catch your ear immediately. And it was only a few years after the release that English producer DNA remixed Tom's Diner, and it took it to a whole different level. But yes, Suzanne Vega with our 1987 selection, Solitude Standing, and the song Tom's Diner. In the middle, it is Tori Amos. Now, any seasoned artist should be using their voice right now to fight the real enemy. And for her 18th album, In Time of Dragons, trailblazing singer-songwriter Tori Amos is doing exactly that. The album is a metaphor of a woman stepping into her power, becoming a dragon to fight what Tori Amos calls the lizard demon people who are stealing away our democracy. Again, In Time of Dragons is the album. We heard the song Gasoline Girls, and super quick, just a quick side note, concert review. I had an opportunity to see Tori Amos this summer. She is on a tour coming through North America, and I was going to be out of town when she came through Detroit, closest to me. So my husband surprised us with a surprise road trip to Nashville. Nashville, of all places, to see Tori Amos at the incredible, historic, gorgeous Ryman Theater. I've never been to the Ryman Theater. It is an incredible venue to see an artist like Tori Amos, and I am so glad I went. She is doing wonderful things. She is still making magic after all these years. So, before Tori Amos, we had music from Toronto singer-songwriter Sarah Sleen. Me and Jerome is the song that goes back to her 1997 independent debut EP, Universe. You know, this is what I love about Girly So Groovy. If we took that set and flipped it on its head, there is a chronological order of inspiration from artist to artist. If Suzanne Vega was not releasing music in the 1980s, I don't know if we would have the confessional lyricism of Tori Amos. And with Tori Amos's incredible piano pop playing, I don't know if doors would have been open for Sarah Sleen in the late 90s. So it's interesting to see how that thread works. It's something that I've toyed with here on Girly So Groovy for over 25 years now, and I hope you enjoy connecting the dots with me as well. Anyways, enough about that. Let's dive into something a little bit more modern. It is folk rock from Laura Marling.

As we learned at the start of the show, 1987 may have introduced us to Debbie Gibson, but it also introduced us to Sinead O'Connor. It was October of 1987 when we received her debut album, The Lion and the Cobra, an album that Sinead O'Connor recorded as she was in the later stages of pregnancy with her first child. If I remember correctly, she was just 19 at the time of writing and recording this album. Whenever I think about this album, I think about another song from the album, Mandinka, where Sinead proudly proclaims, "I don't know no shame." And I just think for a woman to stand in her power, new to the music industry, to say that is just so phenomenal and speaks volumes about the person that Sinead O'Connor was and the inspiration that she continues to be. Before Sinead O'Connor, it is Jessica Hoop, long loved here on Girly So Groovy. Jessica Hoop, of course, a singer-songwriter who has built a career on quirky melodies and razor-sharp harmonies inspired by recent personal and political upheaval. Jessica Hoop decided to take control of the steering wheel with her newest album, Long Wave Home, becoming the first self-produced album that she has ever released. This time around, we heard the song Caravan from the new album, Long Wave Home, from Jessica Hoop. And then starting that set off, it is folk artist Laura Marling. From her album, Song for Our Daughter, we heard the song Only the Strong. Okay, we've got lots more music to get to in the second hour. We have four more albums from 1987 to celebrate in the second hour. But we need to wrap up this first hour. Montreal indie pop duo Beau Nectar, they're a band that comes to songwriting often with a feminist, environmental, political standpoint. And I think Sinead O'Connor did that too. Also, earlier in the episode, we played music from Vancouver band Vox Rea. Well, on the newest EP from Beau Nectar, Dandy, they have a song called Tulip, which features Vox Rea doing backing vocals. So, without further ado, it is new music from Beau Nectar right now here on Girly So Groovy.

Welcome to the second hour of Girly So Groovy, the only show dedicated to the women who rock and to you, the listener who loves them. We are celebrating 1987 as part of our Cruel Summer. Girly So Groovy celebrates the 1980s. It's our summer-long series. In the first hour, we celebrated four significant albums released in 1987. If you're just tuning in, those albums included Suzanne Vega's Solitude Standing, Susie and the Banshees, Through the Looking Glass. It included Debbie Gibson's Out of the Blue, and of course it included Sinead O'Connor with The Lion and the Cobra. We have four more albums lined up to celebrate 1987 in this week's episode, but before we get to that, how about something released this year? Jen Grant, long a favorite here on the program, is a Halifax-based singer-songwriter with a lush folk pop style. Her newest album, Queen of the Straight, is what Jen Grant does best, creating music that is both a bit familiar in sound, yet also a little otherworldly and vintage in sound. Without any more talking, let's dive into it. It is new music from Jen Grant right now here on Girly So Groovy.

not quite the 1980s, but in 1990, the dream pop band The Sundays released their debut album, Reading, Writing, and Arithmetic. Here's Where the Story Ends is the song. I couldn't help sneaking that one in. I think maybe because how I said in the first hour, I've been enjoying doing this summer-long 1980 series, that it's already got me thinking about next year and potentially doing a 1990s summer series. So we'll see what happens. Listen, so before The Sundays, in the middle, it was The 10,000 Maniacs. It was 1987 when the band released their official major label debut album, In My Tribe. We hear the song Like the Weather. Now, what's significant about this album and significant about 10,000 Maniacs, this band, in addition to contemporaries and friends, REM and Indigo Girls, these were bands in the late 1980s that were sowing the seeds that really kind of then launched that entire explosion of 90s alternative rock. And 10,000 Maniacs was a band that was right in there for creating something that was left of center, for sure, from mainstream media. Kicking off the second hour, it is new music from Jen Grant. Her new album, Queen of the Straight, came out back in March. We heard the song Sea Glass. Jen Grant is touring. She is going to be performing in her very own city. So listeners who tune in to Girly So Groovy in Halifax can catch Jen Grant next month, Saturday, September 26th. She'll be playing Rebecca Cohen Auditorium. And then in November, she has select dates as the opener for the Dan Mangan Tour. For our listeners in Kingston, you can catch her November 16th with Dan Mangan. So Jen Grant is one I've never seen. I would love to see her live. She just has an incredible, gorgeous voice. We're going to keep things moving after this set. Where are we going to next? We are going to do... oh, more new music released this year, also back in March. Kat Clyde on her latest release, Mud, Blood, Bones. Stratford, Ontario artist Kat Clyde lives comfortably in the sonic overlap of rockabilly, grit, and vulnerable folk rock, volatility. So I'm thinking about which song I want to play. Oh, I know what I want to do here. Okay, here we go. New music from Kat Clyde here on a Girly So Groovy.

It is safe to say that not just the 1980s, but always throughout history of the music industry, it has found ways to profit off of plotting women artists against each other, creating that myth, that illusion, and literally profiting off of it. Well, in 1987, that was in many ways blown apart when Dolly Parton, Linda Ronstadt, and Emmylou Harris came together to record their album, a trio, more than simply a supergroup. Trio was a reinvention and a reunion, a record that erased genre boundaries and squashed assumptions as it created a new template for women artists to collaborate with one another. It is country music at its traditional, but performed by some of the most recognizable voices of the 20th century. You have Dolly Parton, one of the biggest queens of country. You have Linda Ronstadt on the tail end of her titanic 1970s run as a country pop rock megastar. And then you have Emmylou Harris, an outlaw, an iconoclast who made a country career doing exactly as she pleased. And these three women came together to create this incredible album that sounded in many ways like each of their careers, but also wholly kind of new. It was such a success, in fact, that the three of them came together again and released Trio 2. It is, for anyone that is a fan of Dolly Parton, a part of her catalog that is worth checking out. Before that, it is Catriona Sturton, former member of the band Plumtree, now an Ottawa folk rock singer-songwriter, Catriona Sturton, with her take on the song Black is the Color of My True Love's Hair. That's from her album Bumblebee. And then we started the set off with new music from Cat Clyde, her newest album Mud, Blood, Bone, released earlier this year. We heard the song My Love. One of the things that I love about doing this 1980s series is that when I start doing my research, I go, oh, I didn't realize that. Well, it was 1987 that the Indigo Girls launched their career with their debut album. I did not realize it was 1987 when that happened. Strange Fire is the name of the album. Here they are right now with the title track, Indigo Girls, here on Girly So Groovy.

Redefining Radio, this is Girly So Groovy. Born and raised in Detroit, Michigan, it is music right there from the leather-clad hard rocker herself, Susie Quatro, with her song The Wild One. That comes from her 1974 sophomore album, Quatro. Yes, we are doing a 1980s summer series, but that doesn't mean the time machine can't take us even further back. In the middle, it is new music from Lucinda Williams. At 73 years old, Lucinda Williams has become a roots music icon because of her fearlessly personalized political body of work. Well, I have to say her latest album, World Gone Wrong. With a title like that, you have to dig deep into your blues roots as Lucinda Williams sings out for a nation in crisis. We heard the song, How Much Did You Get for Your Soul? A perfect title for an album that is called World's Gone Wrong from Lucinda Williams. And then kicking off the set, our 1987 selection, Indigo Girls, their debut album, Strange Fire, released in 1987. We heard the title track, but an interesting piece of Girly So Groovy trivia. I would love to know the reason why this was. The album was originally released independently on Indigo Records in Canada only. And I don't know the backstory why that was. It wasn't until the duo that was were signed with Epic Records in the United States and proved that they were financially bankable that then the album was re-released on Epic Records in America. But I think it goes to just talk about how open a Canadian listening audience is. And Indigo Girls have always been queer right from the start. They have never hid it. And I kind of hope and want to believe that the Canadian listening audience embraced that and cherished that. So there you go, 1987, the debut of Indigo Girls. All right, another reason I love doing this summer-long series is that there have been a few albums that have come across my research where I did not even know the band existed. And then with a little bit more digging thought, this is a band I am so glad I got to know. And up next is one such band. Apparently, Highway 101 was one of the most popular country bands of the late 1980s. It's a band that has completely escaped anything I've known about about music, and I'm happy to discover this band. They boasted an influential country rock sound when they launched their self-titled debut album in 1987, an album that helped pave the way for the blockbuster superstars of 1990s country like Garth Brooks and more. But when I listen to their music, I can't help but hear the energy and passion of country music that you also hear from acts like Margo Price and Nikki Lane, Katie Lang, Tammy Wynette, Nicolette and the Nobodies, Brandi Carlile. So without further ado, let's wrap up with one more album from 1987. It's the self-titled album from Highway 101 here on Girly So Groovy.

It may be the summer of 1980s here on Girly So Groovy, but suddenly we are kicking it country here on the program. That is music right there from country rock artist Nikki Lane. Big Mouth is a song from her album Highway Queen. In the middle, it is music from Margo Price. It was just last summer that Margo Price released her fifth album, Hard-Headed Woman, an album that continues to chart Margo Price's fight for independence and setting her own path in Nashville while also rallying for things like women's rights and what it means to be an independent woman. And this is why we love Margo Price. Kissing You Goodbye is the song again. Hard-Headed Woman is the new album. And then starting off that set, it was our eighth and final 1987 album, country rock act Highway 101 launched their debut album in 1987, an album that helped chart the path for so many country megastars in the 1990s for finding ways to fuse country and rock. But when I listen to Highway 101, I think, damn, Margo Price is definitely inspired from Highway 101. Okay, friends, we are at the end of this episode, and I'm going to leave you with one little bit of homework. If you ever missed a show or would like to listen again, remember you can find Girly So Groovy online absolutely for free. 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That's mixcloud.com/girlysogroovy. Girly and groovy ending with an IE. I'm leaving you with one last album from 1987. I kind of lied. I just realized that. It was in 1984 that Katie Lang and the Reclines released their debut in Canada, but in 1987, Katie Lang was unleashed on the entire world with her album Angel with a Lariat. So I'm going to leave you with Katie Lang and her song, Pater. Thanks for tuning in.

0: Hello, tis I, DJ Tangent, host of CFRC's Numbers with Wings. I have good news, at least I think it is. 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
0: snow... Hello, tis I, DJ Tangent, host of CFRC's Numbers with Wings. I have good news, at least I think it is. 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
1: 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Coming up next, we have a CFRC staple that has been on our airwaves for over 10 years. 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
1: Howdy, friends and listeners. Away back with Johnny Estes here, your old host with most country west music and bluegrass music, Johnny Woodlock. Welcoming y'all into the Way Back with Johnny show here on CFRC 101.9 FM and also www.oshawarocks.com. 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
1: Well, good morning to each and every one of you in downtown Kingston listening area, the Way Back with Johnny Show. I would like to once again welcome you all into the Way Back Sunday as we pay tribute to once again another pioneer of country and bluegrass music. We are still coming to you via the Woodlock Ranch and Studios in Cornwall, Ontario, also being heard over historic CFRC 119 FM from the heart of downtown Kingston, the Limestone City of Canada, also heard over our worldwide web at YouTube channel Way Back with Johnny on YouTube. With all that mentioned, I would like to welcome y'all into another tribute to a legendary pioneer of country and Canadian country music, that being the man we all know as Jerry Palmer, who's actually born Jerry Goddick in Fort William, Ontario, now known as Thunder Bay, Ontario. He was a performer in the early days as a rockabilly and rock and roll teen idol. However, around the 70s, Jerry would turn towards his beloved country music, and it will be my hope today to, along with you, remember a true pioneer of country music, and yes, of course, rock and roll as well. With that, let's open up today with a legendary song by the first family of country music in Canada. Of course, that is the famed Family Brown and their all-time classic called Pioneers. And then we'll follow that with an all-time song by Jerry Palmer himself and called One More Song. With that, I would like to say good morning to each and every one of you listening in here on the Way Back with Johnny Show over CFRC 119 FM, OshawaRocks.com, and of course YouTube. Welcome in, friends, and happy listening.

Oh yes, friends, once again we are back here on the Way Back with Johnny Show, and as we get the show kicked off for another Sunday morning, I would like to once again send out some special dedications. First of all, I would like to send out a special song dedicated to my beloved Mama Dawn. And for her, it's going to be our queen of Canadian country music that worked very closely with Jerry Palmer over the years. And that, of course, is none other than Miss Carol Baker, dear friend of the show and mine as well, and a star in Mama's eyes going out to Mama Dawn today. But then follow with a song in loving memory of my late soulmate who passed away 4 long years ago, Miss Jenny, also forever remembered as Miss Velma LaPointe. It'll be a song by Myrna Loy called You're Free to Return to Your Past. And then we'll wrap up this set with a salute with another classic, which was Jerry Palmer's first release in about 1962 called Come Along With Me. And this song truly shows his early rockabilly and rock and roll style. With that, I would like to welcome y'all in and say good morning to each and every one of you listening in here on this great channel. Welcome in, friends.

0: closing time.
1: Hi, everybody. This is Mickey Gilly, the original urban cowboy, with you right here on Way Back. 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
0: It puts a globe on every face of the fallen angels.
2: But yes, friends, once again, following those classic opening songs and our special dedications, we're once again back here on the Way Back with Johnny Show, and it's that time in the program, once again, to pay tribute to the mighty Ottawa Valley, the second home of ours away from home. With that mentioned, I would like to first of all send out a special song to my dear friends and radio family, Uncle Ray and Aunt Margaret Chapisky, in Eganville, Ontario, as well as Dave and Linda Chapisky in Spencerville, Ontario. It'd be a classic by one of the legendary voices of the Ottawa Valley Airwaves, none other than Ted Dago, in a song called Labrador Retriever. We'll then follow with a song going out to Vic and Linda May Garbutt of Iron Prior, Ontario. For them today, it'll be Bob King. And Bob was known to record a few rocker style songs over the years. It'll be a classic called Rocking Little Jukebox. Just a reminder that Vic has a wonderful show every Sunday evening, 7 to 10, over CJHR Valley Heritage. So I hope y'all tune into that. And then we'll wrap up this set with a dear friend of mine who is like a second father away from home to me, Tom Wilson. And from Tom, it'll be Transport Blues. With that, I'd like to say good morning and also good day to all the Valley listeners. Welcome in, friends, and happy listening.

0: Well, yes, friends, once again, it's that time in the program to welcome a very special, and this time, a very special guest of honor onto our program today. And with that mentioned, over the years, I have always had a top 10 list of people I would like to interview during my career. With that mentioned, this next guest is a very special legend in Canadian country music, but also rockabilly music, and that is none other than Jerry Palmer. With that mentioned, I would like to welcome Jerry to our program today in a first part of a two-part interview. Following this first part of a two-part interview, we will hear an all-time classic rockabilly style song called That'll Be the Day, which is Jerry's cover of the old Buddy Holly classic. And as mentioned, I have long wanted to interview and have as a special guest this next guest on our program. So with that, here now is a dear friend of mine who has become a true friend of ours, Jerry Palmer.
1: So I'd like to welcome the Way Back with Johnny show this morning, a true legend of Canadian and sometimes American country music, but also rockabilly music. Please welcome a good friend of mine, Jerry Palmer, to our show today.
2: Hi, John. How are you today?
1: Very good, and it's a pleasure to finally have you on the air. I grew up listening to you, and I have a lot of memories of your music.
2: Well, thank you very much. Yeah, it's been for a while.
1: Yes, it has, for sure. About, what would you say, 65 years or so? I guess 1960 you would have got into it.
2: Yes, in approximately 1960, as I was a teenager, around 13, 14 years old.
1: Okay.
2: Had a little rock band called Comets.
1: Yes.
2: And we played in a lot of shows. I was friends with a promoter that brought in a lot of big shows at that time, like Brenda Lee, Bobby D, the Hollywood Argyles, Jay and the American, Gene Vincent and the Blue Caps, which is one of my favorites. And we were like a fill-in band, a local fill-in band for the main artists on the show.
1: Right? So like an opening act.
2: Yes.
1: Yes, okay.
2: Precious memories, that's for sure.
1: Exactly. I'd imagine, for sure, Jerry, yeah. So let's go back to your connection with Don Grashey.
2: Well, it was at one of those shows that Zenny Davinsky, he was the promoter at the time, bringing in these top acts in Thunder Bay. And he invited Don to hear me. He felt that probably Don might be interested in getting a music career started for me. You know, Don had Myrna Loy and Buddy DeVille with that famous record that did well internationally, Are You Mine?
1: Remember okay, yes, yes, I do, for sure, yes.
2: Yeah, so anyways, Don was with Zero Records, and then Don started Loretta Lynn. Chuck Williams discovered her in Custer, Washington.
1: Amazing.
2: Got her career going, with, like we talked before, Zero Records from Vancouver.
1: Yes, and Honky so Tonk Girl. Yeah.
2: Yes, well, Donna's from Thunder Bay. Well, at that time, it was not Thunder Bay, it was Fort William and Port Arthur.
1: Okay. Yes.
2: At that time. So Don lived in Port Arthur, and so he came to the show, and he caught my show there, and he came up to me, and he said he'd like to maybe have a meeting in a couple of days, and ask about, you know, and listen to what he had to offer to me.
1: Mm-hmm.
2: So I went and met him in a couple of days, and then I had my parents there, because I was underage.
1: Of course.
2: And so anyways, we agreed he wanted to take me on, and he felt there was potential in me, I guess. And then we grew from there, you know, and we start working on some songs that he wrote and I wrote, and decided that we would set a Nashville date, and we went to Nashville and recorded my first songs.
1: Nice, nice, yes. And they were the rockabilly years of your career, I understand.
2: Yes, for the young people, I had a record out called Lucky Me, A Traveling Shoes, Gotta Learn to Twist.
1: Walking the Dog.
2: And I re-recorded that Buddy Holly song, That'll Be the Day.
1: Okay, yes.
2: I was living in L.A. then. And we did that in the studio with Gary Paxton. I'm sure a lot of you...
1: Of course, yes.
2: Listeners would remember Gary. He was one of the Hollywood Argyles who had the hit song Alley-Oopoo.
1: That's right, exactly, yeah.
2: Yeah, and then he had that other big hit. Gary was a good writer as well. He had another hit called Monster Mash.
1: Oh, of course,
2: and then he had a country hit that Don Gibson recorded called Woman, Sensuous Woman.
1: Okay, yes, of course.
2: Which that song, I heard it was re-recorded. I don't know, but I always did like that song. Yeah, so I was like, Gary and I were like brothers down there. You know, we got to know each other.
1: I see.
2: And it was during my rockabilly years in living in L.A., where I got to do the Casey Kasem show.
1: Okay,
2: The Dick Clark show, when I had That'll Be the Day. And I was playing around in the area until I got discovered by Stu Phillips, which was, I guess, he was a Canadian, or maybe he was a top producer for Epic Records in Los Angeles.
1: Amazing.
2: And he followed me around, followed my career around when I was playing in that area. And he got a hold of my manager, Don, and said that CBS was interested in signing me up, which they did, you know.
1: For sure, yeah.
2: So we went into the studio, did a song called The Heart You Break May Be Your Own. Like, it was a tester record, which they used to do in those days, and just send out a few to different stations to see the reaction, if it was worth putting out on the markets, you know. But anyways, it did receive a lot of good comments and that, so they decided to put it out. They decided we'll sign a full contract with CBS, which I did.
1: Yeah.
2: And then, timing behold, about 3 days later, my visa expired.
1: Oh, wow.
2: So I either had to go in the armed forces or return back in good standing to Canada. So I was advised very strongly by my parents and people that were wounded there that it would be best that I return to Canada. Safest anyway.
1: Yes, it would be, for sure, yeah.
2: So that was a big disappointment.
1: I would imagine it was.
2: And then I left the music business. I was so hurt, and I was forlorn and disappointed all that time, even at a young age, but spending like 6 years in, I lived a year in San Jose, California.
1: Yeah.
2: Don and I, we lived there, and we recorded with a fellow, Gene Breeden. He was a big producer of legendary country artists in Nashville.
1: Okay.
2: Gene Breeden, which he knew Buck Owens.
1: Oh, nice.
2: Well, because Buck was from Fresno and all that. We, times were tough. We were sleeping in the studio.
1: I believe you, yes.
2: Yeah, and we did a couple of sessions there, and I met a fella, I'm pretty sure you know him. Met a fella, he came in, and Gene introduced me to him, and he wanted to put a couple of songs on the dub that he'd written, and his name was Sonny Throckmorton.
1: Oh, of course, yes, legend. Yeah.
2: He wrote the song for Merle Haggard, The Way I Am.
1: Yeah.
2: And there was a couple other ones.
1: Then and 18 Again, I believe, was also George Burns. Yes.
2: Yeah. So he became, and plus, I did one of his songs called, it was a country song we recorded in San Jose called There's the Door.
1: Oh, nice.
2: And he sang harmony with me on one of his own songs. So, yeah, and then he told me, he says, "You're I'm going to be leaving here. I'm heading for Nashville so I can afford it."
1: Yes.
2: So he took off. We went to L.A. then, too, but he took off to Nashville, moved to Nashville.
1: Okay, I see, yes.
2: Yeah, so, and did very well there as a writer, you know, so.
1: Exactly, and became a legend himself, for sure. Yes, he did.
2: Yes, for sure. Yeah, so, and, I knew quite a few people there. Living in L.A., I ran into a lot of artists there. I met Sonny and Cher there.
1: Oh, wow.
2: At Hollywood Boulevard, there was a restaurant, forget the name of it, it was called Hollywood something, where a lot of the artists that were up and coming, like myself at the time, where everyone would go there in the morning and have coffee, and then everyone would, you know, just say, how'd you do? Did anybody get signed up and all that?
1: I see. Just like a social network.
2: And then when I had Epic Records interest in me, we were going to sign a contract, I went in like a hero, and I said, "That's right, folks." This is really lucky, yeah. Sonny and Cher. And
1: another one you met was Patsy Cline, I'm surprised at.
2: Oh, Yes, this is when we moved to Nashville. Okay. No, we didn't move. This was before we moved to L.A. We were recording in Nashville, and Don knew Ralph Emery at WSF. Mm-hmm. So Don says, I'd like to go see Ralph Emery. He's a friend of mine. Let's go. It was a Thursday evening. Yeah. So we went to see Ralph at WSM, and Ralph was on the air there, but he always had seats because people were always dropping by, you
1: exactly.
2: know, and he mm-hmm. talked to them on the air. So we went there, and Don introduced me to him and talked about me for a while and what I was doing, recording, and Don was talking to him, and he was spinning records, and then suddenly through the door,

0: that will lift you up. But she says, follow your goals and what you want to do, you know.
1: Exactly.
0: So she wished me all the luck and everything. But we talked for about an hour on and off while Ralph's spinning the records.
1: Oh, wow,
0: you know?
1: Nice, so, nice, yes.
0: Yeah.
1: What was your reaction when you found out she had been killed in that accident?
0: I was very sad.
1: Yes,
0: very
1: I'd
0: sad.
1: Imagine. Yeah,
0: yeah. You know what? A memory of the picture of when I met her flashed through my mind. I can picture her right now as I talk to you.
1: Yes.
0: You know, so polite. But another thing is that I had mentioned to her, she didn't know this, but I said, my manager is Don over there, but she had met him. I said, yeah, did you know that Don and Chuck Williams discovered Loretta Lynn? She said, no. Don? I said, yes. And then she was talking to Don, but I told her, I said, yeah, they discovered her, Custer Washington.
1: Yes.
0: And he recorded her with Honky Tonk Girl on a label called Zero Records out of Vancouver, you know.
1: Exactly.
0: And she was surprised at that because, well, Loretta Lynn and Patsy, as you know, were very good friends.
1: Very, very good friends, exactly.
0: And then Loretta Lynn went on and signed up, I guess, with Wilbur Brothers.
1: Yes, yes.
0: Yeah, well, the rest is history. So anyways, then we went to the States, and then, as I mentioned before, my visa expired, so I had to return home.
1: Okay.
0: And I left the business for a while. I was so discouraged, I couldn't do anything. And I was about, I guess, 19 at the time. And so, but I went back, and I always loved country music. I was brought up in country music. My parents, they loved country music. Mm-hmm. Whit Pierce and
1: Hank Williams.
0: Hank Williams, Kitty Wells, and that, you know. Mm-hmm. And so then I went into country. But I still did the light rock and roll as well, you know.
1: Okay.
0: And I like to mix up my show, you know.
1: Exactly.

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1: Howdy, friends, listeners. This here is your old host with most country music and bluegrass music, Johnny Woodlock. And I'd like to invite y'all, my listeners, to write yours truly, Johnny Woodlock, as well as Simbush and also Little Gunny. Here at the Woodlock Ranch and Studios. Have you ever had a thought or a message for us about this program you hear weekly? If so, we would love to hear from you. So write to us at our email address at waybackwoodlock@gmail.com and we'll be sure to write you back. In the meantime, back to the show, friends, and happy listening.
0: So keep those cards and letters coming in.
1: Well, yes, friends, once again, following that interview with our good friend and true pioneer of country music and also rockabilly music, we're once again back here on the

0: Way Back with Johnny Show. It is once again that time in the program to pay tribute to the Vinyl Blast from Vinyl Past as we open up the vinyl vault door here today. Now the vinyl vault door is wide open, let's pay tribute to another very special recording of one of my all-time favorite Canadian legends. That, of course, is Artie McLaren from Prince Edward Island, who recorded many years ago a song that truly tells it as it is. And that is a song called Rough and Rocky Road to Opryland. Then we'll follow this one with an all-time classic called Shake the Dust. Now, I do understand that my good friend, Bob Gardner of Niagara Falls, Ontario, was very close to Artie over the years, so we'll send these out to Bob up there in Chippewa and Niagara Falls. Now, here's Artie McLaren.
1: I dedicate this song to a man wasted by the wine, and I thank him for explaining these lines. You may have the way, you may have the will, but remember, for every star, there's 100 guitars that hang in the pawn shops of Nashville.

And why, yes, friends, following those classics by Artie McLaren, we're once again back here, and it's that time in the program. Once again, to remember the legendary sacred gospel songs inspired by country music from years gone by. With that, we'll begin with an all-time classic song by Gentleman Jim Reeves, who was born around this time of year. It was August 20th of 1923 that Gentleman Jim Reeves was born, so we'll celebrate his birthday right now with an all-time classic gospel song called Across the Bridge. We'll then follow with a lady that Jerry Palmer had the honor of meeting many, many years ago before her untimely passing at the age of 30 in 1963, and that is Miss Patsy Cline and her all-time classic called If I Could See the World Through the Eyes of a Child. And then we'll send us up into the very top of the hour with none other than Miss Carol Baker, the queen of Canadian country music, and an all-time classic by her called Jesus, It's Me Again, which of course was written and recorded originally by none other than the Alberta legend Dick Dameron. With that, we'd like to say good morning to each and every one of you, and I hope y'all stay around for another 2 hours of great classic country music. Welcome in, friends, and happy listening.

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1: Howdy, folks. This is Jerry Palmer, Canadian singer and songwriter from way back. And you're listening to my good old buddy, Johnny Woodlock. And he spins all the best and legendary country tunes, gives you the best in country music. Thank you, Johnny.
0: Did I forget to tell her that I'm happy I'm her man?
2: 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any time, day or night, at YouTube channel, Way Back with Johnny on YouTube, as well as all points in between where good music can be heard. With that mentioned, let's pay tribute to the second hour of our program today, and our first and only double feature this week, and that of course is a double feature highlighting the 79th birthday of my dear friend Rex Allen Jr., who celebrates his 79th birthday today. With that shared, I would like to play a couple of his classics. First of all, it's going to be an all-time classic called There's Nobody Home on the Range Anymore, and then we'll follow with his all-time classic called Cowboy in a Three-Piece Business Suit. With that, I would like to say happy 79th birthday to the legendary Rex Allen Jr. out there in Arizona. Welcome in, friends, and happy listening.

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1: But memories don't die.

And well, yes, friends, once again, it's that time in the program to welcome our very special furry mascot and beloved co-hostess, Simbush the Wonder Husky, to our show today with her collection of beloved country ballads that Jerry Palmer recorded over the years. First, we'll hear a classic called A Picture's Worth a Thousand Words. We'll then hear from another all-time classic called Too Many Actors in the Play. And we'll wrap up Simbush's top favorites here this morning with another all-time classic called Gift of a Lifetime. With that, we'd like to say thank you to our beloved Simbush the Wonder Husky. For her contribution to today's program, welcome in, friends, and happy listening.

0: Hi, this is Chris Malpas of the Malpas Brothers. 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
1: Yes, my old flame, my latest spark means troubles in the air.
2: Well, yes, friends, once again, it's that time in the program to pay tribute to the great Canadian Northern gems by even greater Canadian Northern legends. With that mentioned, I would like to begin here with a song that a young Myrna Loy and Buddy Duvall recorded way back in 1954. It spent 26 weeks on the charts and make Myrna Loy an overnight success. That, of course, was also a song that Myrna recorded when she was all of 14 years young, and it was called Are You Mine? We'll then follow with our good friend Harold McIntyre and a barmaid and a honky-tonk downstairs. He'll wrap up this selection of great Canadian legends and their recorded gems with Ray Griff and a classic called I Can't Stop the Rain from Falling. With that, I would like to say good morning to each and every one of you listening in here on this great channel. Welcome in, friends. Now here's some timeless classics.

0: fortunes and memories.
1: This is a voice from the past. This is Bob Gardner, country music historian. I'm happy to be here with Johnny. Keep listening, and you're going to hear stories about country music people that you've never heard before.
0: I've got fortunes and memories, and they all were bought with tears.
2: Well now, friends, following those great Canadian Northern Gems, we're once again back here, and it's that time in the program to welcome our shortest member of our morning team, Gunny the Dachshund, to our program today. With her collection of favorite songs as recorded by none other than Jerry Palmer. Now, back in the 1970s era, Jerry Palmer would take a turn towards the country music career, and among these songs are three classics as selected by Gunny. First, gonna be an all-time classic called One Way Ticket to a Lady. We'll then follow with another all-time favorite called Does the Rain Only Fall on My Mansion. We'll follow that with She's All Woman. With that, I would like to say thank you to our beloved Dachshund and furry companion for her collection of all-time favorites by Jerry Palmer. Welcome in, friends, and happy listening.

0: Yes, friends, once again, it's that time in the program to welcome a very special guest of honor onto our Way Back with Johnny show, here in our second and final part of this interview with none other than Mr. Jerry Palmer. With that mentioned, a few different legends over the years have graced our program interview seat. With that mentioned, there's also always been a top 10 list in my interview most wanted list. This next guest has long been an interest of mine to interview, and of course, I got to interview Jerry back in June of this year. With that mentioned, we're going to pay tribute to a singing hero of mine and a true influence in my own style of music, and country music especially. And that, of course, is none other than Jerry Palmer. We'll follow this interview, the second half of this interview, with an all-time classic that Jerry recorded many years ago called Last Will and Testament. So with that, here now is a dear friend of mine and a true friend of the show, Jerry Palmer.
1: So what inspired your change in music, if I may ask, about, like, you are, to me, remembered as a country singer?
2: Yeah, so Don and I, we reunited again. Don had stayed in L.A. for a while and produced some people, and I returned back, and then we got together, and he says, I got country tunes, and I had then started playing. I formed a little country band at Thunder Bay, so I was home around, and I was writing as well, so we recorded the session in Nashville, Sam Phillips Studio, yeah. And yeah, it was a pleasure meeting Stan, a

0: Sound and RCA and Quality Records. So I was on a few labels, and I wrote it. It was a song called Does the Rain Fall on My Mansion that Don wrote. And then it was, I wrote a song called Ooh Mama, which did very well for me.
1: Another classic, yes.
0: Yeah, and One Way Ticket to a Lady. Oh, Carol and I was about the second session we went down. He says, well, Carol, I'm going to record Carol at the same time as I record you.
1: Yes.
0: So Carol came down there, and then usually you go down with four songs in mind to record, eh?
1: Of course.
0: But, it was a wrap. So anyways, I told Don and Carol, we were having coffee. I said, you know, Carol, why don't we record that song, Are You Mine? That would be fun. I'll cancel one of my songs. Mm-hmm. And so Carol agreed, and Don, I said, well, how about it, Don? He says, well, I don't care. Do you know the words? I says, I think I do. They're fairly easy. And Carol said, sure. So then Carol joined me on with the last song of the session we did, Are You Mine?
1: Amazing. And it got some great fan reaction, too, I understand.
0: Oh, yeah. And Carol and I, we did a couple of tours together. My band backed her up. We went up to St. John's, Newfoundland. We played there. It was the Lions Club, I believe, in the arena. They had a big type of convention there, you know.
1: Okay, yes.
0: Yeah, years ago. That's when I guess they had a liquor strike on it.
1: Yes.
0: That's what I remember. Yeah, we took the ferry across, from Port of Bass across to the island. That was, the people there were super.
1: Amazing.
0: Super good.
1: Precious memories.
0: We had fresh lobster every day.
1: Nice.
0: You wanted. They treated us like kings, you know.
1: For sure. I was going to ask you, being a Canadian country music icon in many ways, what is your thoughts on what makes Canadian music so unique?
0: Oh, I would say the honesty. I would say a lot of the Canadian artists, they got a story to tell.
1: Yes, I do.
0: And a good story to tell. Mm-hmm. It's like one of the legends, heroes in music. When I was still in the rockabilly, I was booked to do a show in Hamilton, the Don Webster TV show, Teen Dance Show.
1: Okay.
0: And on TV, and there was two of us artists there. So, and I met him for the first time, and that artist was Gordy Lightfoot.
1: Oh, wow, yes, before he was a legend, yes?
0: Well, yeah, he was putting out his first record. It was sort of a country song, you know.
1: Okay, yeah.
0: So that's how Gordy and I met together, you know. Here we are. He had on, I remember, sort of a pinkish red cowboy shirt, nice shirt. And his hair was short and, you know, barber style, and they're like, we had clean cut hair at the time. You know?
1: Okay, yes, and, before his wild days.
0: Absolutely. Yeah. Uh-huh. So that was really nice. I met Gordy Lightfoot there. And then to the country, I did the Tommy Hunter show. I did a couple shows on Tommy Hunter.
1: And Ronnie Prophet.
0: And Ronnie Prophet. I think I did about four or five shows of Ronnie Prophet. I did my country songs, plus I remember I did my own songs. They had me do other artist songs as well. And I used to do on a Ronnie Prophet show a little rockabilly like Elvis.
1: Okay,
0: type. Some sisters by the name of the girls were named Peaches. They were
1: okay.
0: Good background. So they had on their Bobby socks and that. We had a lot of fun.
1: Amazing. Yeah, for sure. I wish they would release some of that old stuff onto the TV or what have you.
0: I wrote CBC and CTV.
1: Yes.
0: It was possible to retrieve some of the footage from that show, you know, for my memoirs. But and then I did a couple others. Well, when I was in L.A., when I was doing rockabilly, I did Casey Kasem.
1: Yes, you did, yeah.
0: And I played out at Disneyland out there.
1: Oh, nice.
0: Did shows out there at the Space Bar. It's quite a trail.
1: Exactly, this is it, for sure. So do you have any recollections of a song called Last Will and Testament?
0: Yes, Don Grashey wrote that song.
1: Did he? Okay.
0: We recorded it, and we had it out on an album. And Before I'm Called to Pasture Is Green. Yeah.
1: Of course, yeah.
0: Yeah, that was a beautiful song. Ooh, I do that on my shows.
1: Nice.
0: As a matter of fact, I did a show here at the Purple Hill in Thorndale for George.
1: Just before Christmas, I believe.
0: Yeah, and did a show there, and George says, you got to do one song for me, and that's Last Will and Testament. I said, okay, it's already on the list.
1: It sounds good, yes, and we'll be playing it during this interview.

0: review as well, for sure, yeah.
1: Yeah, it was a beautiful song.
0: Oh, it was. Did I forget to mention, or did I forget to tell her? That was another one that I love.
1: Yeah, did I forget to tell her was a good song.
0: Yeah, it's a very beautiful song. Yeah,
1: and then through that time, then Don got sick, and as you know, Don passed away.
0: Yes, he did, sadly.
1: But my wife, I was 68 years old.
0: Okay.
1: And I still converse back and forth with friends of mine in Nashville, you know, and like Marty Chambers, who has records out now. He moved to Nashville. He was a steel player, and he played for a lot of the legends there.
0: Nice.
1: And we used to. So I told Marty I'd like to come and do it. My wife says, Jerry, why don't you book a session before? You know, he says, yeah, I know you want to do one more session because it's just magic when you record.
0: Exactly.
1: There, you know?
0: This is
1: and the musicians and the studios. And anyway, so went there and I did 8 songs and with Kenny Royster.
0: Okay.
1: And we put out the song. I wrote one called Good Old Buddies.
0: Nice.
1: And then the fellow from Arizona, Frank Farah, Comstock Record, he sends out mail outs to independent country country stations in Europe, you know.
0: Nice.
1: And it's called the Nashville International Country List. Nice. So anyway, we put out Good Old Buddies. He put out that hit number 34 out of the World Nashville Country Charts for independent station. And then he wanted to put out one more. He says, like the Conway Twitty song called Let's Try and Make It One More Time.
0: Okay.
1: And so that was getting a lot of spins. And anyways, Frank phoned me after a couple of weeks and that. And he says, you know, Jerry, he phoned me, he's your number 5 on this chart this week. I said, really? Yeah. He said, you're number 5. Charlie Pride's number 3 and Gene Watson is hitting at number 1. He says, so. And I said, well, geez, that's great. Oh, it's true. So anyway, then the following week, the chart came out and my phone rings early in the morning. He says, Jerry, I just got the chart back for the week. He says, guess what? He says, you hit number 1. So
0: wow, nice, nice, yes.
1: That's great, you know. And so anyways, as time went on, about 2-3 weeks later, I get a call from an agent down there who says, Jerry, your music is really picking up in Europe here. He says, we'd like to book you on a tour in my agency. I says, well, thank you very much. But I says, I'm 71 years old now.
0: Exactly.
1: I think it's a little late. Had I been about 40, I'd love to. My wife and I would love to travel Europe.
0: Yes.
1: But there we go. Timing again, John.
0: Exactly. Timing is everything, like I was saying yesterday, for sure. Yeah.
1: Yeah, that's for sure. Yeah,
0: for sure.
1: Oh, well. But I'm alive. That's the main thing.
0: Well, that's the main thing. So, I'd love to do another interview with you at some point, if you're up to it. For wrapping up for today, but what advice can you tell us or give to the modern musicians who idolize you like I do?
1: Well, all I can say is be sincere, honest, work hard, pursue your goals no matter what anybody says, you know, and give it an honest effort, you know,
0: okay.
1: The best you can do.
0: Yes.
1: And whatever happens, happens, and what doesn't, don't get discouraged. Just get up on your feet and try again. Nowadays, John, there's so much fine young talent out there.
0: There is.
1: You know?
0: Yes.
1: Yeah.
0: Sure.
1: Yeah. So as much as if I could, I would like to record and do some new stuff, but I can't compete against these young guys with tight butts.
0: Well, I hear you there.
1: Mine ain't like that anymore.
0: For sure. But let's take it. You take care of yourself and we'll be in touch.
1: Okay, John.
0: God bless you.
1: Have a good day. You take care of yourself.
0: You too. God bless you. We'll talk to you soon. Yeah.
1: Bye-bye.
0: Bye-bye.

0: I'm standing Nova Scotia proud for Canada. This is Anne Murray. Early in my career, I received a lot of pressure to move to the U.S., but I just couldn't do it. Canada was my safe haven, my light at the end of the tunnel, and it still is. Buy Canadian. Shop as if your country depends upon it. Keep your money in Canada for Canada.
1: Well, yes, friends, once again, it's that time in the program to send us into the third and final hour of this morning's program. With that mention, I would like to pay tribute to a collection of sacred gospel songs once again. First will be the legendary Johnny Paycheck and an all-time classic called I'm Gonna Tell the World. We'll then follow with Gentleman Jim Reese, who would have celebrated his birthday the 20th of this month, August, born 1923. Sadly passing away, of course, in a tragic plane accident in 1964. But we're going to pay tribute to Gentleman Jim with an all-time classic called This World Is Not My Home. And then we'll wrap up this set with another legendary pioneer of country music, Porter Wagoner, who would have celebrated his birthday this past month. And it would have been his 99th birthday on the 12th of August. And from Porter, we have an all-time classic called Pastures Absent on Vacation. With that, I hope you all stay around for another hour of great classic country here on CFRC 101.9 FM. Welcome in, friends, and happy listening.

meeting, for the day was bright and fair. Though his limbs were very tottering, and it was hard to travel there. But he hungered for the gospel, so he trudged the weary way. On the road so rough and dusty, neath the summer sun's burning ray. By and by he reached the building, to his soul a holy place. And then he paused and wiped the sweat from his thin and wrinkled face. But he looked around bewildered, for the old bell didn't toll, and the doors were shut and bolted, and he didn't see a soul. But he saw a little notice tacked up on the meeting door, so he limped along to read it, and he read it o'er and o'er. Then he wiped his dusty glasses, and he read it o'er again, till his legs began to tremble, and his eyes began to pain. As the old man read the notice, how it made his spirit burn. Pastor on vacation, church closed till his return. And the old man said, would the farmer leave his cattle, or the shepherd leave his sheep? Why, who would give them care and shelter, or provide them food to eat? So it strikes me very singular when a man with holy hands thinks he needs a vacation, forsakes his tender lambs. Do the markets close their doors just to take a little rest? Why, it would be the height of nonsense, for their trade would be distressed. Did you know it ever happen or hear anybody tell? Satan taking a vacation, shutting up the doors of hell? Oh, tell me that when I reach that city over on the other shore, would I find a little notice tacked upon the golden door? Telling me mid dreadful silence, written words that cut and burn, Jesus absent on vacation, heaven closed till his return.

0: across the floor.
1: Howdy, folks. This is Jerry Palmer, Canadian singer and songwriter from way back. And you're listening to my good old buddy, Johnny Woodlock. And he spins all the best and legendary country tunes, gives you the best in country music. Thank you, Johnny.
0: Did I forget to tell her that I'm happy?
2: Well, yes, friends, once again, it's that time in the program. Welcome you all in to the third and final hour of today's program, following those classic gospel favorites. And once again, I would like to remind you all that we are still coming to you via the Woodlock Ranch and Studios in Cornwall, Ontario, located on the shores of St. Lawrence Seaway. We can also be heard over historic CFRC 119 FM in downtown Kingston and the listening area of Kingston, Ontario, the Limestone City of Canada. Also heard anytime, day or night, at Way Back with Johnny on YouTube, and anywhere that great classic country is heard. With that mentioned, I would like to now pay tribute to the segment I'd like to call, which is actually one of the newest segments of our program, but it is called the Way Back Turnaround. I was calling it the Way Back Flip Flop, but I would like to, I think, from now on call it the Turnaround. With that, we are going to pay tribute to the original classic, and then play the redone version after. So with that, we're going to pay tribute to, of course, John Conley's all-time classic from 1970s called Rose Colored Glasses. And then today also marks the 79th birthday of none other than Rex Allen Jr., dear friend of mine for many years now. And he did a redone version of the classic Rose Colored Glasses on one of his recent projects. So with that, here's an all-time classic by John Conley, followed by a newer version of Rose Colored Glasses by Rex Allen Jr. Welcome in, friends, to this, the third and final hour.

Yes, friends, once again, following those classics by Rex Allen Jr. and John Conley, we are once again back here on the Way Back with Johnny Show, and it's that time in the program to take our weekly trip down east to the good old Atlantic Lullaby segment of our program. As we pay tribute to the east coast of Canada, with that shared, we'd like to now salute a classic by a dear friend of mine who celebrated his birthday this past week, Eddie Coffey, and it'll be a classic called Newfoundland Waters. We'll send this out to Eddie, who we are hoping to have on the program soon. We'll then follow with another icon of Newfoundland, our beloved King of the Newfies, Michael T. Wall, in a classic called Welcome to Newfoundland and Labrador. We'll then wrap up this selection of East Coast favorites with none other than Harry Hibbs, in a classic called Let Me Fish Off Old St. Mary's. With that, I would like to say good morning to each and every one of our listeners down east in the good old Maritimes, especially Peter and Myrnett in Pugwash, Nova Scotia. 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
0: I'm the singing Newfoundlander from the Isle of Newfoundland.
2: Well, yes, it's once again that time in the program to pay tribute to the high lonesome sounds of bluegrass music. With that mentioned, I would like to now pay tribute to a new band that I got to take in at the South Granville Bluegrass Festival the other day, a couple weeks back now. It's hard to believe it's already been a couple weeks since that beautiful festival has happened, but with that mentioned, it's going to be an all-time classic by the Nelson family, and they did some wonderful songs at the South Granville Bluegrass Festival. And it's going to be an all-time classic off their album called Keep on the Sunny Side. We'll send this out to our dear friend Sandra Day out there in Ingleside, Ontario. We'll then follow with another all-time favorite, this time by Bill Clifton, called You're a Flower Blooming in the Wildwood. And we'll wrap up this selection with none other than the original Carter family and a beautiful song called Gathering Flowers from the Hillside. With that, I would like to say good morning to all my bluegrass listeners out there in Radio World, and also good morning to Sandra Day, Lisa, and of course Barb out there. Welcome in, friends, and happy listening.

0: everybody. This is Edgar Loudermilk, and you're listening to Johnny Woodlock on The Wayback Show. 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
2: Now, friends, once again, I would like to pay tribute to some classics that were recorded over the years by our tribute artist, none other than Jerry Palmer. With that mentioned, we're going to pay tribute to an all-time classic called Ooh Mama. We'll then follow with another all-time favorite called All My Sorrow. And we'll wrap up this selection with none other than another all-time heartbreaking song called The Joker of It All. That I would like to say good morning to each and every one of you listening in. And yes, these are from the original collection of ballads by none other than Jerry Palmer. Welcome in, friends.

Yes, friends, once again, I would like to pay tribute to a 2003 album that Jerry released back in 2003, that's some 23 years ago this year. With that mentioned, this was one of the most recent recordings that Jerry released and was called Old Buddies. With that, I would like to pay tribute to an all-time classic off this album called Oh Darling, Will You Love Me? And then we'll wrap up with another all-time favorite called Silent Tears She Cries. With that, I would like to say good morning to each and every one of you. And yes, I would also like to share these as recent recordings by none other than our tribute artist, Jerry Palmer. Welcome in, friends, and happy listening.

0: Johnny Woodluck on the way back. God bless you.
1: Made Milwaukee famous, has made a fool out of me.
2: And yes, friends, following those classics by Jerry Palmer, we are once again back here, and it's that time of the week where I like to pay tribute to the Way Back Song of the Week. With that mentioned, it was in 1917 this week that Tex Williams was born. He, of course, will forever be remembered for Smoke, Smoke, Smoke That Cigarette. Now, I'd like to also make mention that this song may not be suitable by today's standards, but to forget it is a great sacrifice in the country music field of music. With that mentioned, we're going to pay tribute to an all-time classic that was a number one hit for the legendary Tex Williams back in the 1940s and called Smoke, Smoke, Smoke That Cigarette. With that, I would also like to dedicate this to our dear friend and my stepfather figure, Big Daddy Al, today. With that, we'll be back following this with one more Jerry Palmer song and then send us all home. Welcome in, friends, and happy listening.
3: I'm a fella with a heart of gold, with the ways of a gentleman, I've been told, a kind of a fella that wouldn't even harm a flea. But if me and a certain character met, the guy that invented the cigarette, I'd murder that son of a gun in the first degree. Of course, it ain't 'cause I don't smoke myself, and I don't reckon they hinder your health. I've smoked them all my life, and I ain't dead yet. But nicotine slaves are all the same, at a petting party or a poker game, everything's gotta stop while they smokes a cigarette.
4: Smoke, smoke, smoke that cigarette. Puff, puff, puff, and if you smoke yourself to death,
3: tell St. Peter at the Golden Gate that you hate to make him wait. You've gotta have another cigarette. In a game of chance the other night, old Dame Fortune was doing me right. The kings and queens just kept on coming around. I got a full and I bet it high, but my bluff didn't work on a certain guy. He just kept on raising and laying the money down. He'd raise me, I'd raise him, I sweated blood, you gotta sink or swim. He finally called, didn't raise the bet. I said, ace is full, pal, how about you? He said, I'll tell you in just a minute or two, but right now, I just gotta have myself a cigarette.
4: Smoke, smoke, smoke that cigarette. Puff, puff, puff, and if you smoke yourself to death,
3: tell St. Peter at the Golden Gate that you hates to make him weep. You've gotta have another cigarette.

0: The other night I had me a date with the cutest little gal in these 50 states, one of them hybrid uptown fancy little dames. She said she loved me and it seemed to me that everything was about like it ought to be, so hand in hand we strolled down Lover's Lane. She was oh so far from a chunk of ice, our smooching party was going real nice, so help me hand, I think it'd have been there yet. I give her a kiss, a little squeeze. She said, Tex, excuse me, please, but I've just got to have a filter cigarette. Smoke, smoke, smoke that cigarette. Puff, puff, puff, and if you smoke yourself to death, tell St. Peter at the Golden Gate that you hates to make him wait. You've got to have another cigarette.
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2: 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Have you ever had a thought or a message for us about this program you hear weekly? 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
2: And now, friends, it's that time in the program to pay tribute to an all-time classic that Don Grassi wrote and Jerry Palmer made into a hit over the years. And this song is also the song that became a huge favorite of mine and also made me a huge instant fan of Jerry Palmer's. With that mentioned, it's a song that I would like to dedicate in loving memory of my late angel in heaven, Miss Velma, also known as Miss Jenny. With that mentioned, it's going to be an all-time classic called Did I Forget to Tell Her. And yes, friends, here's Jerry Palmer, and then we'll send us all home on the other side of this song. Good morning, friends, and happy listening.

And yes, friends, it's once again that time in the program to say so long from the Way Back with Johnny show here on CFRC 119 FM and also YouTube. And with that mentioned, I'd like to thank each and every one of you for tuning into the program once again this week as we pay tribute to another pioneer of Canadian music. That, of course, was Jerry Palmer. I'd also like to send out a huge thank you to my dear friend in Niagara Falls in Chippewa, Ontario, Bob Gardner, for leading the way to an interview with Jerry Palmer. And thank you, Jerry, yourself also for allowing me to interview you during this weekend's show. I'd also like to send out all my thanks to everybody for listening in, as mentioned, and let's send us all the way home today with a couple of great gospel-inspired songs, including, first of all, Smiley Bates and a song called Dust on the Bible. It'll send us all the way home with Miss Patsy Cline and her all-time classic called Life's Mountain Railway. With that, I would like to say may God bless and keep y'all till we meet again here next Sunday. Same great place, same great time over CFRC 119 FM 8 to 11. So with that, God bless and have a blessed week. And yes, friends, remember, keep it country and keep it traditional out there. So long for now.

Howdy, friends and listeners. This here is your old host with most, Johnny Whitlock, reporting for Way Back with Johnny over this great channel. The previous show does not represent anything associated with the channel heard on. It is the sole associate of Whitlock Ranch Studios, Cornwall, Ontario. With that, have a great day, and we'll catch y'all next week.

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1: 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Coming up is Flat Baroque. Thank you for joining us. Welcome to another edition of Flat Baroque, produced here at CFRC 101.9 FM in Kingston, Ontario at Queen's University. I'm your host, Dinah Jansen, and today we present Errigo Boito's Mephistopheles, the only opera Boito completed as both composer and librettist. Boito himself was best known as a librettist, particularly his penning of the text for Verdi's Otello and Falstaff. This Faustian-themed Italian-language four-act opera with a prologue and epilogue that we'll listen to today premiered at La Scala in Milan in 1868 with Boito himself as conductor. The production of Mephistopheles we'll listen to together today was recorded in Rome in 1957 with the Orchestra and Coro dell'Accademia di Santa Cecilia conducted by Tullio Serafine. The performance stars Cesare Siepi, Mario De Monaco, Lucio Danielli, and Renata Tobaldi. The cast of characters includes Yelena, also known as Helen of Troy, Faust, an aged scholar, Margarita, a young girl, Marta, her neighbor, Mephistopheles, the devil and title character, Nereo, the Greek elder, Pantalus, Helen's companion, Wagner, Faust's arrogant pupil. There's also an astrologer, a monk, a chorus of cherubim, penitents, strollers, soldiers, students, hunters, villagers, witches and warlocks, sirens, nereids, and others. So now, moving into the prologue and Act 1 of Mephistopheles, we find ourselves in the heavens, where an angelic choir praises the Lord, and where Mephistopheles, the title character, appears and mockingly addresses God, apologizing for his lack of a halo. He complains that God's worthy creation, man, has become so degenerate that he is not worthy of tempting anymore. The mystical choir asks Mephistopheles if he knows Faust. Mephistopheles does, indeed, and wagers to trap the aging fanatical scholar. Mephistopheles boasts to the creator that by ensnaring Faust, he will finally triumph over God. And the prologue scene ends with a hymn of praise to the master of the heavens. And following the prologue that we're about to listen to, we'll move into Act 1, where Faust and his student, Wagner, join a holiday crowd. The old scholar notices the first signs of spring. A group of townspeople begins a country dance, and after the crowd disperses, Wagner and Faust notice a monk, the sight of whom greatly disturbs the old man, and he imagines seeing traces of burning footprints on the ground. Later in his study, Faust prepares to meditate on the Bible when a piercing cry is heard and the mysterious monk appears. Faust makes the powerful sign of Solomon, which forces Mephistopheles to abandon his disguise. He introduces himself as the spirit that negates and destroys everything. Mephistopheles then offers his services to Faust on Earth on the condition that their positions are reversed after the old man's death. Faust accepts, provided that he find just one moment of true happiness and that he could greet with the words, "Stay, for you are beautiful." They agree upon the contract, and Mephistopheles transports Faust away. And here we are now at the prologue of Mephistopheles. Enjoy.

And welcome back to Flat Baroque, and we're listening to Errigo Boito's Mephistopheles, and we're now entering Act Two. Here we find the rejuvenated Faust, now calling himself Enrico, courting Margarita, while Mephistopheles distracts her neighbor Marta. Margarita asks Faust about his religious beliefs, but he says that he seeks an even deeper truth, the mystery of love. He persuades Margarita to let him visit her at home and gives her a sleeping potion provided by Mephistopheles for her mother. Faust reassures Margarita that the potion will cause no harm, as both couples declare their love. Later, Mephistopheles urges Faust up the mountains to witness the witch's Sabbath. Witches and warlocks appeal, and Mephistopheles demands obeisance as their king. They present him with the attributes of his power and a symbol of the world which he derides and then destroys. Faust suddenly sees in a sky a vision of a young girl in chains who resembles Margarita. Mephistopheles tries to dismiss it as a trick of the imagination, but Faust realizes that the woman with a ring of blood around her neck is indeed the girl that he abandoned. But the revels of the witches still continue. And now we move into Act Two of Mephistopheles.

And welcome back to Flat Baroque and our presentation of Mephistopheles, performed by the Orchestra and Coro dell'Accademia di Santa Cecilia in 1957. We're now entering Act 3. The imprisoned Margarita has lost her reason after being condemned to death for poisoning her mother and drowning the child that she bore Faust. Faust begs Mephistopheles to save her, and the devil denies responsibility but promises to do what he can. He produces a key, and Faust enters the prison, and at first Margarita thinks she is being led to execution, but then recognizes Faust and starts to relive their past, recalling their meeting in the garden. Faust wants her to escape with him, but she cannot face a life of remorse. They imagine the happiness they might have had. And when Mephistopheles orders Faust to leave with him, Margarita prays for forgiveness and renounces Faust. And then a celestial choir proclaims Margarita's salvation. And here we are now at Act 3.

I puleri fatati son pronti per la fuga.

and welcome back to Flat Baroque. We're now entering Act 4 and the epilogue of Mephistopheles, where the title character has transported Faust, who still quests for the perfection of art and beauty, to ancient Greece. There, Helen of Troy and her companion Pantalus serenade the full moon, and in the distance Faust is heard calling for Helen. As the two women leave, Faust enters, enchanted with his surroundings. Mephistopheles, however, feels uncomfortably out of place. Helen now reappears, praised by a chorus who pay her homage. She is obsessed by a nightmare vision of the destruction of Troy. She receives Faust, who declares his love for her the embodiment of pure and ideal beauty. They pledge their love and contemplate life together in peaceful Arcadia. And in the epilogue, later in his study, Faust reflects on his past. The love of the real woman brought only suffering, while that of the goddess was only an illusion. Mephistopheles despairs that Faust has still not experienced the supreme moment. Realizing that death is near, Faust invokes another dream, one in which he would rule wisely over prosperous people in a peaceful world. Mephistopheles, fearing that his victim will escape him, urges Faust to accompany him once again, but Faust, now enraptured in his own heavenly vision, speaks the fatal words, "Stay, for you are beautiful," and dies redeemed. Mephistopheles, although defeated, whistles in defiance. And here we are now at Act 4, and then the epilogue of Mephistopheles, here on Flat Baroque. Enjoy.

Ma qual s'inoltra volante o danzante? 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
1: 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Coming up next, we've got DJ Tangent with Numbers with Wings.
2: Thank you, Jesse. You are correct. Tis I, DJ Tangent, here on Numbers with Wings. I'm back live. Gotta switch headphones between songs because these ones are too small for my giant head. But I digress. Yes, this is Numbers with Wings here on CFRC 101.9 FM, CFRC.ca. I'm in the air-conditioned Lower Carruthers Hall of Queen's University, Kingston, Ontario. K7L 3N6.

6. I see students, at least of the second year. I don't think it's allowed to be called Frosh, but in the old days we would call the Frosh Week leader types, lurking around in their matching costumes. Craziness is going to ensue. It's coming. It's going to be frightening. Anyway, I've got, as you might have guessed, the usual rambling nonsense. But let us commence with the theme song. Numbers with Wings, the Bongos. Take it away.

Okay, so is that the story of my show? Good things come to those who wait? Call me Shirley, because I jest. Anyway, so we had the theme song, Numbers with Wings by the Bongos, and that, what you just heard, was Good Things Come to Those Who Wait by Jason and the Scorchers from their 1986 album, Still Standing. Now, I followed Jason Ringenberg. I think that's how it's spelled.

I lost it. Where's your name, Jason? Yeah, Ringenberg. He still performs some solo stuff, and as Farmer Jason, where he does like some... He's a... whatchamacallit, children's reformer. This album was undergoing its 40th, celebrating. Let's pretend we have a vocabulary. It's 40th anniversary this year, but because everything is owned by the record company, boo, nothing was being done about it. No one cared. Unlike various other albums that I've mentioned over the course of the show that have celebrated random significant anniversaries. But he did, he found some like old merch that he was selling off, so there might still be some available if you're interested. But it's I thought I should honor the album while I was thinking of it. But you look at the picture on the front. So this is 86. Look at the pictures of them. The stylist's done got hold of them. There's some hairspray and eyeliner that's been used. Not on Jason. No eyeliner on him, but his bolo tie is huge. And if you watch the videos, old Warner, it's an 80s thing. I don't think kids do it anymore. But it was a thing for guitar players to, I guess they just invented strap locks and wireless guitar, so they would fling it around their neck while playing. Check out an 80s video and you'll see. It's not really done anymore. But yeah. So that's one of their quieter tunes. If, depending on how timing goes, I might play a louder one later on. We'll see. We'll see. We'll get back to that. So yeah, now about me. So I was looking through various albums I have electronically and analog-y, in the analog manner, like the actual vinyl. And I saw a couple of songs that seemed to, that I decided I wanted to play. One is a song by the Sadies from their album Colder Streams, which is a few years old. I probably could have looked up the year. And I thought I could make it my new theme song because it's called No One's Listening. But then I was also going through the various Bandcamp records I have, and there's a song I'd like to dedicate to my youngest child. The band is called Miserable Weekend. The album is called We're Just Like You, which came out last November, and the song is called Summertime Sickness, because the poor child was sick this week, and we were moving a refrigerator to her house from another house here in Kingston, and it was a U-Haul adventure. I will say nothing more about that, but it was an adventure. It was not smooth sailing, nor was it smooth drive. Well, the drive was fine. It was just the whole process was, oh my goodness. But I was at my eldest daughter's house, and the window of time where my elder grandson, his feet were the same size as mine. He had a pair of chucks that he barely wore, and now they're mine. Ha! So free chucks. Yay me. Anyway, I digress because I do. So first off, the Sadies. No one's listening. Except for those 15 people. And then Miserable Weekend with Summertime Sickness.

DJ Tangent. That was The Sadies with No One's Listening, I think. It's called No One's Listening. Sorry, the screen got small on me again. It's cold in here. Yeah, No One's Listening. And Miserable Weekend with Summertime Sickness. So that's cool. Cool, cool. So I was not here last week. You may have noticed, if anyone happened to be listening, but half of my usual audience was with me, so they wouldn't notice. So I went to the back to the farm at McKinnon Brothers. It was a good time. Saw Kira, who's gone electric. I don't know, pitchforks, torches. Can't go electric. The fans don't want it, but her friends seem to like it, so it's all good. The song of hers I would play, because I like it, it's funny. She's rejigged it, and it's there's going to be a new version of it coming out, so I'm not going to bother. Who else do we see? Piner. I'm going to play Adelia, because I haven't played it for a couple of weeks, and I love that song. Who else do we see? I missed most of the Astros, because I was getting food. Sorry, guys. Who are those other people? The Stephen Stanley Band. Now, it's important when you're looking for this particular Stephen Stanley, the one who was in Lowest of the Low, to look up Stephen Stanley Band, or the Stephen Stanley Band, not Stephen Stanley, because then you get some other guy who's, I don't know, some kind of weird music. Wasn't a fan. And then Eddie and the Dirty Boys. I don't know. Well, if you know them, right? Free Label. Oh, Yukon Blonde. Oh, I forgot about them. I almost forgot about them. Yeah, Yukon Blonde. They were good. Sloan, who... I don't know. They didn't seem to quite understand how long they were expected to play. They kept trying to stop early. And then the... headliner, Goldie Boutillier, which is, again, not really what I would play on my show, so I'm not going to play that. But I am going to play a song by, by the Stephen Stanley Band called Under the Minor Bird. And he told the story before the show, or before the song, that his grandfather, great-grandfather, one or the other, had worked in a bank. I don't know that he named which one, but they're all the same. He was a vice president of something, found out he had cancer, as they say on Brighton Beach Memoirs, and they fired him, which sounds totally unlike what a bank would do. So he got a job in Aceville, not the shopping mall, but the trendy place downtown. I think it's Yorkville. And upstairs at this place, because he worked the night shift, the Minor Birds, Rick James, before he was, Rick

games, and Neil Young before, like the whatchamacallit, Buffalo Springfield and all that, they used to rehearse upstairs. Apparently his ancestor was not a fan of Neil Young. He said he had one picture and it indicated that he was not a fan. That would be interesting to see. And then the other band I'm going to play, the Free Label, who were a funky R&B kind of guy. I mean, there was a keytar. Okay. You know, what more need one say? And they were wearing those 1970s long vest type things with, well, the keytar player seemingly lost his shirt somewhere. He must have been gambling poorly. Yeah, so, I mean, these songs don't match. They don't, but it was cool. And, yeah, here we go. So, the Stephen Stanley Band. Well, that's why I can't find it, because the band name didn't show up. And then the Free Label with a song called Chucky's Jam. So, the second song, get ready, put your dancing shoes on.

Jesse, no. Jerome, yes. Somebody bring me a mirror. Wow. Alrighty. So that was the Stephen Stanley Band with Under the Mining Bird. I think. Under the Mining Bird, yep. And the Free Label with Chucky's Jam. Yes, I hope you had a good time dancing to that. I'm sure they've never heard of a band from Minnesota called The Time. Nope, never. Okay, so yes, I did promise Pioneer, so I'm going to play Pioneer next with Odelia. And then the band that... Hang on, gotta just grab the album cover. The band I had hoped to see last night, because they are from New Brunswick. And they were playing in Ottawa, the nation's capital, but I

this old age, man. I was just too tired. I would have liked to have gone to see them, but the 2 hours there, fine. The 2 hours back, ugh. Ugh. Nope, would have been too much. Anyway, the band in question is Sam Salmon and the Grand Manan Bandits. From the lovely blue vinyl album Down for Life, I'm going to play If I Needed You Now. But first, as I shuffle paper noisily in the background, young Miss Clea, also known as Piner, with Odelia. Don't let those men oppress you. Here we go.

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'Tis I, DJ Tangent. This is Numbers with Wings on CFRC 101.9 on the frequency modulation dial and CFRC.ca on the webs of the intervariety. So we have there Piner with Odelia, Sam Salmon and the Grand Men and Ben. It's with... got too ahead of myself with putting stuff away. With If I Needed You Now. And then the promo for Noel's show and the release radar with Gifts of Guilt. Guys, if you're listening, you have one fan in England, an old friend of mine who's listened to the show and is fond of that song. So there you go. So apparently I misspoke earlier when I said no one's listening. I received a text from the middle child that she and her mother were listening earlier, so they must have been in the car or something, because that's the only place she listens. Oh, so there you go. Someone was listening. For once. So yeah, I'm not just a CFRC volunteer, I also listen to CFRC. And Friday morning on Indie Wake Up, I was kind of surprised by a song I heard Young Nate, hey Nate, play. It was by, it was called, what is it? One More, I think it's called One More. No, the lyric is One More Black, but I don't think that's actually the name of the song. By Guadalcanal Diary. So that made me think, hey, I have a couple Guadalcanal Diary albums. I'm going to play a song on my show. So the song I've chosen is called Watusi Rodeo, and it's from the other album. This album is called Walking in the Shadow of the Big Man, and is from 1985. Produced by Don Dixon. How about that? Anyway, so yeah. I'm going to play that. And then a song that Al Gore led me to by a band called Flory, F-L-O-R-R-Y. They are an alt-country, or y'alternative, as we like to say, band from Philadelphia. And the song is called First It Was a Movie, Then It Was a Book. Which is kind of, I guess that's how they sell stuff to you, right? The quote, tie-in. But first, Watusi Rodeo. Just remember, it looked like a cow, but it was a water buffalo. A ropin' and a ridin' at the Watusi Rodeo. Yo. Way we go.

Hey, I'm back. It's just I, DJ Tangent. We're just past 2 o'clock, entering the second hour of this week's episode of Numbers with Wings. That was Flory with... First it was a book, then it was... Nope, got that backwards. First it was a movie, then it was a book. And before that, Guadalcanal Diary with Watusi Rodeo. Ooh, yodelay yo-ho. So as we enter the second hour of the show, it is time for our fourth and final Paisley Underground lesson from the album, double album, 3x4, 3x4. So, and just reading the notes in preparation for this, the term Paisley Underground was apparently coined by Michael Quercio of the 3 o'clock. Someone said, hey, what are we going to call this association of bands we've got going here? And he said, oh, the Paisley Underground. And then about a month later, they were writing about the bands together under that moniker in a British music magazine. So there you have it. Something interesting, I guess. Well, I found it interesting. I don't care if you do or not, really. I'm going to share it anyway. 2 weeks ago, I guess, I was doing my logs, and I couldn't remember the exact title of a song, so I just looked it up on the streaming service. And the amount of plays of the Bangles versions of songs was just crazily more than the other ones, which was kind of sad in a way. But if some of those people who went to play the Bangles tunes... or the Bangles versions of these tunes then went on to listen to more by these artists, then yay. But we can live in hope. So this final side is side D, which is songs, Dream Syndicate songs, as performed by others. So first, we start off with a classic love song, Tell Me When It's Over, which is performed by the 3 o'clock. They say it's the furthest from their wheelhouse, and they wanted to dive into it and add a Middle Eastern vibe with a drone, bells, finger cymbals, etc. And then one of the other members wanted to do it with only a sitar and a tabla, a la Donovan, Sunshine Superman guy. And then someone else wanted to make it more drum bass. But apparently it has a Middle Eastern flavor. Oh, you have to listen carefully. I didn't really get that the first time around, first 1,000 times around. Okay. Next is That's What You Always Say, as performed by the Bangles. And they talk about how they loved it, and Steve Wynn helped with their first albums, blah, blah, blah. Or their first 45, sorry. My bad. They mentioned the unbridled yowl of Carl Percota's guitar feedback. And yeah, if you listen to That's What They Always Say, which is on The Days of Wine and Roses, yeah, it's there for sure, for sure. So, who was saying this? Oh, it's Vicky Peterson, the guitar player of the Bangles. In the original 45 that you heard somewhere that Steve Wynn recorded, there were background vocals that had a creepy doll in a horror movie sound, and then when they recorded that, they wanted something of that, so she let the guitar howl, and Annette Zelinskis, who played bass on this, I think she was the original bass player who went away, was replaced by Michael Steele, and then came back later. I think that's who she is. She played demon harmonica and was henceforth named Demonica. So that's cool. And the last one is by Rain Parade, which is... Yes, I know I'm rustling paper again. Whatever. It's called When You Smile, and they say, nothing innocent about this one, distinctly recalled from seeing them live at the Whiskey. Menacing but understated lead vocals. Amazing chorus with a fabulous lead. A glorious mess and a love song as well. Gorgeous. They wanted to release their inner dream syndicate, or their inner syndicate. Come on, who doesn't? In brackets. But they also wanted to turn it

it on its head, so they didn't change the key, but did it backwards. What? The chorus is quite pretty, and they made it acoustic. Didn't hurt having Vicky and Debbie Peterson sing as well. So, as I rustle the paper one more time. Sorry, couldn't reach. We have Tell Me When It's Over, as performed by the 3 o'clock. That's What You Always Say, as performed by the Bangles. And When You Smile, as performed by Rain Parade. So, lesson 4 of 4 of the Paisley Underground. Enjoy.

Alrighty, some mild psychedelia heading out there. So, what did we have again? Songs of the Dream Syndicate. Tell Me When It's Over, as performed by the 3 o'clock. That's What You Always Say by the Bangles. And When You Smile by Rain Parade. Very cool, very cool. Alrighty, this is High DJ Tangent, and this is Numbers with Wings, so, whoops. Why is my screen black? Oh, whew. Okay. Whew. Panic. It's time for some brand spankers. So, first up, this I got. It was The Gram is where I was made aware of this. Gizmo's new album called All Your Worships will be out the beginning of October. It's either the 2nd or the 6th, I can't remember. Probably whichever is a Friday. So I purchased the pre-release, and the song I chose is called Pantone 312, which I looked up in that sort of a teal color, at least as far as my eyes work. And then I have one from Earshot, earshotdistro.ca. It is called Leave You by Leaf Green. I played a song by Leaf Green a few weeks ago. I can't remember. No, I didn't. It's not that I can't remember. Well, I can neither remember nor did I look it up. They are from... Oops, get over there. They're from Truro. And what do they say? Get out of the way. Get over there. A heartfelt extension of what used to be an explosive underground scene in Truro, Nova Scotia. Three Truro-born punk rockers with a knack for writing catchy, hard-hitting tunes that can either pump you up for the day or be the perfect company for a somber sit-on-the-rooftop sunset. And what does it say up here? Cathartic, bittersweet, celebratory, fun, sentimental. Well, that's interesting, isn't it? And then I have another from the distro I'm going to play. Which one is it? No, this one. This song is called Where Did I Go Wrong by Next Week's Washing. You don't know you needed them until you did. Next Week's Washing merges shimmering shugazi soundscapes with post-punk bite and 90s Brit pop styling into a magnetic wall of sound that eschews nostalgia to create something new. Wow, that was a long sentence. Formed in 20, they're from Toronto, a couple of brothers, yada, yada, yada, yada. And way too many words. What does it say? Energetic, euphoric, reflective. So this song is called Where Did I Go Wrong? So Next Week's Washing, the song is called Where Did I Go Wrong? And that came out, let's get back over here. Next Week's Washing, Where Did I Go Wrong? Yes, I know it came out. Okay, that came out on the 20th, and the other one, Leaf Green, came out the 21st. So, Gizmo, Leaf Green, and Next Week's Washing.

Alrighty, so there were some brand spankers and one that's not even out yet, I guess. It's pre-release. Gizmo, who are from Prince Edward Island with Pantone 312. Leaf Green from Truro, Nova Scotia with Leave You. And Next Week's Washing from Tirana with Where Did I Go Wrong? So I have one further brand spanker from Earshot. It is called Obvious by Misery Contest from the album of the same name. So Misery Contest was formed in the frigid sprawl of Calgary, Alberta. Misery Contest thrives on emotional tension and honest introspection. Their sound stretches from punchy pop punk anthems to haunting ambient arrangements, each song a raw snapshot of vulnerability, conflict, and catharsis. At its core, Misery Content isn't about chasing trends, it's about telling the truth. With thoughtful lyricism, dynamic instrumentation, they craft music that feels lived in and deeply personal, sharing honest confessions of dishonesty, thoughtful critiques of thoughtless acts, and energetic expressions of despondent depression. Misery Contest invites listeners into the discomfort, the beauty, and the complexity of feeling too much, and it makes no apology for any of it. Whew, that was a lot of words. Anyway, yeah, so the song I'm going to play is Obvious. And then, because it struck me while I was listening to this that I should play this song after it, I'm going to follow it up with Oblivious by Aztec Camera from way back in the day. It is the furthest thing from a brand, well, it's not the furthest thing, but it's quite far from being a brand spanker. So if my eyes will focus, there we go. Misery Contest with Obvious. Oh, and that came out the 20th, which was what, Thursday, I guess. Yeah. Math backwards. Yeah, Thursday. All right, here we go.

Oops. Okay, I'm back. It is I, DJ Tangent. And this is Numbers with Wings. That was Obvious by... Misery. What is it? Misery Contest. And Oblivious by Aztec Camera, which I have on a 45 RPM 7-inch single. Just have to pull it off the player here to see what year that was. I think it was 84, 85, somewhere in there. 1983. That was close. That was close. I guess I was in high school. High school. All right. Put that away. Back in your sleeve, little record. There we go. Okay, so... got some upcoming concert news. If you are free on Wednesday evening... at Spicer's Dockside over on Wolf Island, a double bill of Good Fortune and Carlo, which, a number of common band members. So I've seen... I saw Good Fortune on Wolf Island, and I've seen Carlo at the Toucan on Charles Street and somewhere else. They're a surf sort of band. So I'm going to play a song by Good Fortune first. And while that's playing, and then I'll play a song by Carlo. I haven't decided which one I'm going to play. I will look up on the interwebs and find out what time the show starts. So the song I'm going to play by Good Fortune is Las Ovan. Here we go.

Okay, I'm back. So, yes, that was Carlos Crush by Carlo. Yeah, so the common members of the two groups are Kelsey McNulty, who sings on Good Fortune. Doesn't really sing on the Carlo album. And James Taylor plays guitar on both. Nope, there are 6 different drummers listed on the Carlo album. None of them are the same as the guy on the Good Fortune album, and I don't know if Vivian Wilder will be playing bass or if it will be Scott McCannell. Who knows? It'll be a surprise. So yeah, the show is from 7 till 9:30. At that place I mentioned, Spicer's on Wolf Island, so get off the boat, hang a left, so hang a port, and it is $22.63, which is a really weird number. Must be something plus tax, I don't know. It's part of the Sound Waves concert series. Yes, two amazing bands featuring Kingston musicians Kelsey McNulty and James Taylor! Exclamation point. So I have to think what I'm doing Wednesday. I might have to break the old piggy bank and make the trek to Spicer's. Okay, so earlier I played Jason and the Scorchers. And I played a kind of quiet song, and I said, if I had time, I'd play a louder one. I have time, so I'm going to play a louder one. And this one is called Golden Ball and Chain. It's the album opener from Still Standing. Let's get the right turntable. All right. And then I think I'm going to play, if I get the CD aimed up, I think I'm going to play Echo Beach by Martha and the Muffins, because it's on that 4-CD set of Juno stuff that I have, and it's kind of summery. And, oh yeah, the Squid Pistol Live thing the other day, they played a cover of that, so that's what put it in my mind. So I think I'm going to play it. Yeah. Okay, Jason and the Scorchers. Redux.

Okay, sorry, choir. I'm just going to interrupt here for a little bit. Tiz, hi, DJ Tangent. This has been Numbers with Wings here on CFRC 101.9 FM, CFRC.ca. Up next, good old Julian Taylor and his jukebox, and then other stuff after that. Yeah, I am going to play Echo Beach by Martha and the Muffins. Well, most of it. It's going to fit. Yep. Yeah, takes me back to high school. There wasn't an Echo Beach, but the street behind the school was Echo Road, which is close. So yeah, here we go.

0: 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Coming up next, Hour 1 of Julian Taylor's Jukebox.
1: Hey folks, I'm Julian Taylor. I'm taking a break this week, so I've picked one of my favorite shows to rebroadcast. I hope that you enjoy it.
2: Julian Taylor's Jukebox is plugged in, turned on, and rare to go.

Hey, hey, Tutu, Julian Taylor here, and I've got a great episode planned for you this week. You just heard The Rolling Stones and Tumbling Dice from Exile on Main Street. I was just away. I was on tour in England, and my bandmates and I came up with our desert island picks. Each one of us in the band and on the crew had to pick some songs that we couldn't live without with. So I'm going to play a lot of those songs with you today. I'm not going to play the entire albums that we picked, but that was one of my picks, Exile on Main Street, to start things off here on the show. My bandmates are Michelle Stoddart, who is our featured artist of the week. So we're going to play her and her band Magic Numbers as well. Ravenen Husbandas is also in the band, and she is an incredible multi-instrumentalist who plays with a lot of people, including the Moulettes. Sean Monahan is in the band, plays drums, and plays with a lot of other people as well. Yvonne Bailey, our tour manager, worked with everybody from Wu-Tang Clan to Barry White. And Paul Southernwood also worked with a whole bunch of bands, including Ghost and Duran Duran. So we've got a whole gamut of music to play, including a wonderful group of artists that we've played on the show before, including Cat Clyde. We're going to play her single, Wild One. We also have Ace Inabi on the show, the four-time Juno Award winner now, with Edge of the Earth from his sophomore recording. We've got Ray with Skin and Bones, and this is one of our picks. We all agreed on this one. It was a definite song that helped us get home after the show. Here is Wang Chung with Dance Hall Days on the Jukebox.

0: The Jukebox is broadcast on stolen and unsurrendered land in the traditional territory of many First Nations across Turtle Island. We must realize the significance of recognizing and paying respect to the first people who resided in the territory that we are currently sitting on.
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Okay, so for one of Yvonne Bailey's picks, that was Natalie Cole with This Will Be an Everlasting Love. It was released in 1975. She's obviously the daughter of Nat King Cole and had a wonderful career of her own. This particular track hit number one on the U.S. pop R&B chart and number 32 on the U.K. chart. It's a great single, and I know that you all know it from way back in the day. Now I'd like to play my wonderful friend Michelle Stoddard. It's from her album Invitation, which won the award for Best Solo Artist at the Americana UK Awards a couple years ago. She opened up the tour and would often play this song. It's called These Bones. Here is our featured artist of the week, Michelle Stoddard, on The Jukebox.

That is UB40 with Please Don't Make Me Cry from Labor of Love. What an album that was. Released in 1983. The group is from Birmingham, England. And we were actually coming into London. We were in our van, or our bus, which is kind of cool. And it was so hot. We had the air conditioning cranked. Nobody could get any relief. So it was deadlocked traffic in London. And we opened the side door of the van. And we were all sitting there, except for obviously the driver and the passenger seat. But blaring UB40 as we drove into a sunny day in London about a week ago. I thought that was pretty fun. Now for some music from my good pal, Logan Statz, my brother from another mother. And he has just released a brand new single called Rain, Water, and Whiskey. It's from his upcoming album, and it's a beauty. He released Medicine Wheel not too long ago, and this is a great follow-up. I hope you enjoy that. It's coming up. And after that, it is Digging Roots with For the Light, a single that was released by the band in 2014. This is Raven and Shoshona Kish, and they are two-time Juno Award-winning artists. I spoke to Raven last week. Further ado, Logan Statz, followed by Digging Roots, right here on the Jukebox.

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0: Julian Taylor here, and you are listening to The Jukebox. I hope you're enjoying the show. That was Leonard Cohen and So Long, Marianne. I was briefly telling you this before, but I was on tour in England, and one night after our show, my fabulous band and I and the crew sat around having a little toast and decided to share our desert island picks. We were allowed 3 albums. And so throughout this entire episode, I'm going to be playing excerpts and songs from each one of the band members and crew members' favorites. That was picked by Michelle Stoddart, and one of her favorite albums is by Leonard Cohen, Songs of Leonard Cohen, released in 67, and what an album it is. We also have some Rod Stewart coming up, covering the Rolling Stones. It's Street Fighting Man. I heard this in the Camden Market area and Shazammed it because I didn't know what it was. I was like, what? It sounds like a Stone song, and it sounds like Rod Stewart, and guess what? It was. I hadn't really heard that one, but it is pretty good. So we're going to play that soon. Jeremy Albino is on the show, Our Time in the Sun. The album is a brilliant album. It was produced by Dan Auerbach of the Black Keys, and he is going out, Jeremy that is, on the road with the Black Keys for a couple of shows. We're going to play a song called Give It to Me One Last Time. And now it is for Joe H. Henry, originally from the Red River area in Manitoba. He's relocated.
1: Why can't I speak today?
0: He has relocated to the Halifax area. I got to meet him at a show out there not too long ago. We've hung here at my house and we've written a couple songs together, and maybe they will see the light of day. You never know. But right now, he's here for your listening pleasure with Only a Whisper on the Jukebox.

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7: Hey folks, I'm Julian Taylor. I'm taking a break this week, so I've picked one of my favorite shows to rebroadcast. I hope that you enjoy.
8: Julian Taylor's Jukebox. It's so cool.

Oh, yeah, baby. Dare. D-A-R-E. Yes, that's how you spell it, but it's all in capitals. And that's the Gorillaz from the singles collection released in 2005. They have continued to put out great music, and I am one hell of a fan. I got to see them at, where was it? It was in Toronto at the, I think it was the RPM. It was still the RPM back then, and it was the first time I'd ever seen a band come out and not come out at all. It was just a big screen, and they were behind it playing. Actually, nobody knows if they were there in the first place at all. Could have just been recorded music, and nobody cared. Anyhow, I think they were there. I'm not going to do that to them. Julian Taylor here. You're listening to The Jukebox. We've got music coming up from Venna, a song called Myself, featuring Georgia Smith. This is from South London, and it's a great collaboration with the saxophonist and producer and the wonderful Georgia Smith, who's a great singer. This is called Myself, and it's from the album Malik. That's coming up soon. The Fall by Planet Giza and Kiefer, featuring Braxton Cook. This is a cool Canada-US-UK connection. Each of the artists are from different places, so we're mixing Bristol, London, Manchester, and Montreal all together in one big melting pot to create some really cool R&B and hip-hop for your ears. Bill Withers with Harlem, Just As I Am, the debut Bill Withers album. That was one of my picks for the Desert Islands, and guess what? I was not the only one. Tony also picked this album as her desert pick, and it is a beauty. Did you know that it was Stephen Stills who discovered Bill Withers, and he also plays guitar on the entire record? Wow, love that. Now for Jordan Raque, we haven't played him for a while, but he's back with brand new music featuring Femi Colasso, and it's called It Never Ends. Here it is on the Jukebox.

Kaylee Cardinal on the show covering some Elton John, Goodbye Yellow Brick Road. She's so good at singing and covering people. I was listening to CBC Radio, I guess a couple of days ago, and she did Crazy by Aerosmith, which is really hard to do. She's a brilliant person and a brilliant soul. Love playing her on the show, and I hope you're doing well, Kaylee. She is from Wild Rose Country. All right, now it is for a couple of my faves, and these are from Yvonne Bailey. One Love, People Get Ready from Bob Marley and the Wailers. It was one of her picks. It's from Exodus. And get this, Yvonne is our tour manager out in the UK, and when she was a 13-year-old girl, she met Bob Marley. She was at the concert at the Palladium, I think it was the Palladium, in London, and got invited to Bob Marley's house, and they were all having, jerk chicken and beans, and she said it was really hot, by the way. Anyways, she was talking to Bob Marley and said that her dad was going to be really upset if she didn't get home soon, and Bob Marley actually called her father and said, "Don't worry, Yvonne's fine, we'll make sure she's cool, and we'll get her home safe." Can you imagine that? It's an incredible story. And she talks about it like it never really even happened. I think it's funny. And after that, it is Aretha Franklin, an album that pretty much all of us agreed on. Young, Gifted, and Black, but it was my choice. Enjoy the sounds of Bob Marley, followed by the Queen of Soul, Aretha, right here on the jukebox.

From her 2013 release, Water Holds Memory, that's Amanda Rayum with Not This Time. She's on tour right now in Germany and Austria, having a great time, as I can see through the pictures and videos that she's posting on Instagram. If you get a chance, follow Amanda. Aside from being a wonderful singer-songwriter, she is also the co-founder of Eshkode Records, who have put out records from Aisunabi, Sebastian Gaskin, Logan Statz, Thea May, Digging Roots. A lot of wonderful indigenous music has been pushed through those doors. And now for Something for Nothing. You got it from 2012. This was Paul Southernwood's pick. He had all the rock picks in the group, except for maybe one or two of mine and Tony's. But here's Rush. Yeah, it's a beauty. From 1976. I don't think I have to say much more than that. They've really grown on me these days. Really like this band. Where for a long time, I honestly can't say I did. Here they are on the jukebox.

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That is Ribbon Skirt from Montreal and the album Bite Down. You just heard the song called Look What You Did. They've had some wonderful press, including they were Stereogum's Album of the Week. They were shortlisted for the 2025 Polaris Prize. They've had coverage in Pitchfork, Rolling Stone, NPR, amongst others. And they have been touring the UK and Europe this month. Apparently, we were like ships passing in the night. I was in Brighton just before they were, and that happens a lot on tour. My friend Tara McLean is also in the UK touring, and we were just going back and forth. I saw her posters, and I'm sure she's seen mine. Funny how that happens, eh? More amazing music coming up, including some Desert Island picks from the crew and the band in the UK, or England, rather. We didn't travel to Scotland and or Ireland, so it's an England tour. We've got Nas coming up from Illmatic, Yvonne Bailey's pick, and we're going to play New York State of Mind. She's got some stories, I tell you, and worked with Nas, worked with Method Man and Wu-Tang and Public Enemy. In fact, I think her cousin dated Tupac's cousin or her boyfriend. Anyways, I don't know. That's a lot of name dropping. Sorry. Also on the show, we got Little Sims Free, one of my favorite releases from the last couple of years. That was released in 2025 in the spring. And when I first heard it, it blew my mind, and it still does. The OBGMs featuring Sate are

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7: This is Julian Taylor's Jukebox.

That was Tony's pick, Sade, By Your Side from Lovers Rock, a brilliant understated album. And that came out in the year 2000. And now she is being inducted into the Rock and Roll Hall of Fame. Congratulations to Sade. Really loved seeing that mention. We've got Kate Bush on the show, Running Up That Hill. For me, this is a song that gives me hope as a longtime musician who has never had a big hit. Well, she had a big hit with it way back in the day, and it became an even bigger hit 30 years later, which is great. So it's a long game thing. You know what I mean? Long game. We're also going to play Jeremy Dutcher, honor song from his Polaris winning album. It's the first time he won the Polaris Prize. He's the only artist to do it twice. But now let's get back to Michelle Stoddart and the Magic Numbers. This is the band that her brother and her started with some friends. This is from West London. We had a pretty funny moment in Liverpool when we showed up to the venue. Michelle is playing bass in the band that I tour with. And there was her brother's face on the big Liverpool Philharmonic stage. And it was pretty fun to see. They look quite a bit alike. And when you see them, you'll know what I mean. The Magic Numbers with Love Me Like You on the Jukebox.

0: And now we get to one of Sean Monahan's picks, finally. How Will I Know Whitney Houston from her debut album. Whitney Houston, released in 1985. Honestly, we wore this record out too, so I understand why Sean picked it. And it's got some bangers on it, including that one. I think we were somewhere in North England when this came on, the loudspeakers in the van, and it really is hard not to sing it. So there you had, you know, me and five girls and even Paul, who loves Iron Maiden, singing along to Whitney Houston in the bus. That was pretty fun. We've got music coming up from Marvin Gaye, one of Yvonne Bailey's picks from the album What's Going On, the title track What's Going On. Such an important song, released in 1971. I don't know if you guys have had a chance to check out the 1971 documentary that was on Apple Music, but it is fascinating. Very, very fascinating. And What's Going On is really one of the songs that starts off that year. We also have music from Salt coming up, Fight for Love. And this is a song that I heard in the market in Liverpool. They've got this cool beer market with like vendors for food and stuff like that. And this came on the loudspeakers and definitely was a Shazam for me. I had thought it was Little Sims, and who knows, maybe it is. Salt doesn't really tell you. They're coming up as well. So, Marvin Gaye, right after him, it's Salt for your listening pleasure right here on the jukebox.
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2: Brother, what's up?
1: This is a big party, man.
2: Yeah, brother,
1: I can dig it.
2: Solid. Right on.

That is Jade Turner from her album Breathe, Stay Wild Child. That came out in 2022. And that was the single date. And then the album came out in 2025. That's another long game, execution, if you know what I mean. She's from Selkirk, Manitoba. Last time I saw her, I think I was in Nashville. She was doing a great showcase at Americana Fest. And there are good things in the future for Jade Turner. And now it's The Beatles from Revolver. Now, we all sat around and we all said, yeah, you get to pick three desert island picks. And we did. And then it was decided that because, well, we were in England and everybody's gone gaga for the Beatles ever since they came out, that everyone had to decide on one Beatles album or track. And we all kind of agreed on this one. It's She Said, She Said by the Beatles on the jukebox.

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From her album Blue, that is Joni Mitchell and A Case of You. It was released in 1971, so there you go. A really important year for popular music. Julian Taylor here, and you're listening to The Jukebox. Thanks for tuning into the show. I was letting everyone know that my group in England that I tour with, we had a sit down one night after the show and decided to share our desert island album picks. And this particular show that you're listening to, this episode of The Jukebox, includes a lot of those selections. That selection was by Michelle Stoddart. More music on the way, and this is an artist who actually just released new music after almost 40 years, Labrie Siffre, and it's a song called Bless the Telephone. Guess what, guys? This is also a 1971 release. Makes you think, right? So if 1971 is one of the most important years for popular music, then it could be argued that 84 is also one of those years. 87 is one of those years for movies. Go look at the movies that came out in 1987. And before I get too far ahead of myself, let me just tell you how much of an influence Labrie Siffre is to me. From London, England, when I finally discovered this artist, it was the same time I discovered artists like, Nick Cave and Nick Drake, as well as John Martin. They all blew my mind. So without further ado, I'll stop talking because we all want to listen to the tune. Here is Bless the Telephone on the Jukebox.

That is artist Emma Stevens from the East Coast. She's a Mi'kmaq artist who covered Blackbird. Even Paul McCartney, Paul McCartney sent her a note saying just how much he loved this version of the song. Blackbird is a song that he often says just came to him, like so many of those Beatles songs. And Emma Stevens really does translate this in such a wonderful way in the Mi'kmaq language. Julian Taylor here. You're listening to The Jukebox. We've got one more song for you, and it's actually Ray Venin's pick. We hadn't gotten to her yet, and I'm really happy that this is the one that we're getting to. I also want to say a huge thank you to my team. Thanks for helping me put the show together each and every week. Love you. To our station partners, thank you for helping us get these songs to people's eardrums through your airwaves. And to our sponsors, we really do appreciate you helping us keep the show alive. So without further ado, and I do like saying that because it sounds so, English. Without further ado, that's a bad accent, sorry. Here is Ralph Vaughan Williams, Iona Brown, Sir Neville Mariner, and the Academy of St. Martin in the Fields with The Lark Ascending. Ray Venin loves to go bird watching, which is, I think, one of the coolest things in the world. She also loves to draw, and this song is definitely fitting for a beautiful person like that. Until next week. Ciao bananas, everybody, and remember, it's nice to be nice.

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7: Chessmates, a program under Breast Cancer Action Kingston since 2002, has been the only breast cancer survivor dragon boat team in southeastern Ontario. All members have had breast cancer and are ages 20 to 80 plus. They practice twice a week from May to September and have three boats named Courage, Hope, and Strength. From August 24th to 30th, 2026, the team will be competing in the 2026 IBCPC, International Breast Cancer Peddlers Commission, Participatory Dragon Boat Festival in France, a major competition that takes place every 4 years with breast cancer survivors from around the world. Bonne chance, chessmates!
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10: What's up, world? This is Nabil Pervez, and I'll be your host for the first hour of the show. This week, I was in the mood to listen to mostly instrumental music, and so that's the vibe I'm bringing to my set. All but one song on the track list lack vocals, making for a really pleasurable and soothing listening experience. Canadians in the lineups include the likes of Eloquent, Mr. Elango, Datsun, Reverse, Second Son, Enzola, Justin Peroff, and Aubrey McGee, among several other talented artists. An international talent in the mix consists of Fat John, Chuck Strangers, God Bless Computers, Nebula Waves, Morila, Fortet, and more. We've got a lot of beautiful music to get into, so let's start the show. First up is Toronto producer Eloquent with a new bit taken from his latest EP, Paradise. This is Three Wishes.

You're vibing with Frisson Radio during an all-instrumental first hour, and that was Chuck Strangers with Outro from his latest project, Glory of the King's Hand. And before it, we played Vintage Drama by Fat John, Spirit of Paris by Windsor's Datsun, and Cold Summer by Toronto beatsmith Mr. Ilango. Up next, we've got a jazzy number from Toronto collective Reverse. This is the title track to their 2025 album, Float.

0: You're in the mix with Frisson Radio, and that was Nebula Waves and Marila with a sensual new house bit called Tonight. And prior to that, you heard Jazz Circus by God Bless Computers, the instrumental version of Same Moon by Cali Technis and Mango Heist, and The Weight of Light by Second Son and Zola, Justin Peroff, and Aubrey McGee. Let's keep the instrumental house vibes flowing, this time with a piece by Montreal duo No Cliché. This is Everybody.
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If you're just joining us, you're listening to First Sin Radio, and that was the legend Fortet with a beautiful new track called Human Voice. And before that, we played Lilypad by Montreal's Jacques Green, Forward by Daphne, and In the Wind by Govey. We're coming up on the end of my set, so before I go, here's a reminder to stick around for the second hour of the show to listen to what Mix has in store for you after the break. And I'll leave you with one last track before I dip. It's only right that we follow up Fortet's Human Voice with a song that actually features a human voice. Here's the Ron Trent remix to Rochelle Jordan's I'm Your Muse. Keep it locked.

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1: 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I'm Mix, your host, and as always, I'll be taking you through some different moods, some different sounds, and a whole lot of gems from across Canada and beyond. So let's get back into it with one of my favorite artists, our very own Silo. This is Way to Paradise.

You're tuned in to Frisson Radio, and that was a UKH Jai Paul with Do You Love Her Now. Before that was previous guests of the show, Account and Noam with Run For Your Life, and Wave with Sky Is Crying. Up next, we're going to pick the energy up a bit with another previous guest, Aham. This is his remix of Toronto's Ray McKay's

This is Friston Radio, and you're listening to The Mood, performed by Flo and produced by the one and only Kay Trinada. Before was Girl Like Me, another feature from Kay Trinada, this time with Pink Panthers. You also heard from Veggie, Joseph Le Messiah, and local singer-songwriter Benita with more, and Dublin-based producer and vocalist Femi's From Your Eyes. Next on deck is the local duo of Maja Jordan with Cold.

dancing and we keep on dancing and we keep on mothering of dancing. It's the only thing that makes sense. A universal language before the noise sets in. Remember, please remember, you're a lover, not a pretender. 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Your intuition is your own.

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Before that, with the soul-soothing sounds of the UK's Hagan with Cartagena High Life. You also heard a brand new record from Odile titled Coming Home featuring Georgia Smith, Montreal resident Cali Technis and LA's Mango Heist with As You Will Turns, and Charlie J and Simone Ashley's So Good. Up next, we're going to keep it going with Juno Award-winning artist The Honest Guys, Jungle Fever.

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And unfortunately, that brings us to the end of today's show. Before we head out, I want to shout out the homie Nabil for holding down the first hour, and of course, I want to thank you, our listeners and supporters, for tuning in. 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
4: 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Coming up next is Orchestral Maneuvers After Dark with me, DJ Squared. Thanks for joining us.
5: 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I'm DJ Squared. We're going to start off with Aura the Molecule from the album Human Safari. We've got The Ball from her. A lovely ditty as well from Jen Champion, previously of the band Carissa's Weird. We're going to listen to Love Nobody from her, followed by an absolutely gorgeous track called Good Enough by Toronto's July Talk from their 2020 album Pray For It. And we've also got some stuff from Caveman. We'll listen to Helpless from them. And another discovery this week, actually, a band I've never heard of before, but really like what I've heard so far. Hope you do too. We're going to listen to Geographer and a song called Hollow Do You Do. So here we are right now, The Ball by Aura the Molecule, right here on OMD.